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0: Mauro vuole parlare in inglese, così oggi il programma sarà piuttosto in inglese. 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
2: Saturdays at 5 p.m.
0: Sabato alle 5 sulla radio italiana. 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So I said you're devoted to grandparent duties, which is one of the most important things in your life at present.
2: Yes.
0: Allora, Mauro, can we go back a little bit, because 2 weeks ago we had an interview with you, and just give us a little bit of a overview of what we said, like that you were born in Port Pirie. And
2: yes, well, basically, a lot of people don't realise this, but my grandparents and grandfathers in particular arrived in Australia in the 1920s, and we also had cousins and older brothers of theirs that were out here in the late 1800s, so the Molfettese presence in Australia has been here for many, many years. So my grandparents were in Port Pirie, settled there. My mother was born here in 1936, as we mentioned last time, but just to recap on what we discussed.
0: Yes.
2: And I was born there 70 years ago in Port Pirie. We moved to Adelaide when I was 5 years old. My parents established businesses here in delis and I grew up in that environment. And that's what led me to get into business myself. And
0: you've been a man of many trades. You've been an electrician.
2: You've
0: had delis and
2: chicken shops, noodle box franchise, lots of business. We've been in the catering business with my parents and many, many other jobs. I started making a list of it the other day and it was numerous. I'm a Sagittarian, you see, so we're free roaming spirit.
0: Yes.
2: We just like to don't settle, we just keep going.
0: And you're good at everything you try.
2: Oh, well, I wouldn't quite go that far. I mean,
0: well, that's what they say, that the Sagittarians are very innovative.
2: Yeah, and maybe that's why I kept moving. I wasn't any good at anything, so I just had to find something new to go on to. So.
0: Okay. So, but today we're going to have a different program. We're going to talk about the Dialetto Molfettese. We're going to talk about some amazing recipes of yours and your wife's and your mother's. And we're going to talk a little bit about the World Cup, just to make that magnificent announcement.
2: Yes, that's the topic at the moment, isn't it?
0: Yes.
2: World Cup, soccer.
0: And then and leading into basketball, which is the game and competition that you're involved in. So we'll start off with Il Dialetto Molfettese. Let's have some fun. I'll just read a little bit of what I found, and I thought you might get offended by this, but you didn't. Il dialetto molfettese è una variante della lingua napoletana, appartenente al gruppo dei dialetti pugliesi, più specificamente ai dialetti apulo-baresi. 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Whatever that means.
2: Well, we did talk standard
1: Italian standard, is the Tuscan.
0: Oh, thank you.
2: Well, we discussed this prior to coming
1: language
2: on air.
1: Which we say is Italian.
2: And when I travelled to Italy for the first time in 2013, we travelled throughout Italy and we ended up in Sorrento and the Naples region. And the funny thing was every time I was walking down the streets, I'd hear someone talk and I'd turn around very quickly in their dialect, when they spoke Napoletani dialect. And I thought, hang on, there's another Molfettese here. So there were so many words that they use and the way they pronounce their words that struck a chord with the Molfettese language. So, you know, I'm sure that we've all picked up different dialects around the country, but there's a lot of similarities as well.
0: And we're just in Australia, or in Adelaide, where we live, we're so fortunate. We can pick up so many different dialects. I just love them. If I'm behind somebody in the supermarket and I hear them speaking dialect, I just like to stay behind them and hear them talking.
2: Well, it is fascinating because, I think no matter where you're from, Naples or the Calabrese or Sicilian region or north, you're all proud of where you've come from.
0: Yes.
2: And, to speak your own language as best you can, it's just so special. When you do hear another dialect, it's fascinating to see the differences and the cultures as well. It's amazing.
0: Yes, I think if you lived in Italy, you wouldn't have access to so many dialects like we have here because we're multicultural Italians here.
2: Well, what amazes me about Italy is you could go 10 kilometres to another town and they speak a different dialect. It's fascinating.
0: Yes.
2: I mentioned to you before that my daughter-in-law's Calabrese, and where her father comes from, they actually speak Albanian there. But when I was building my house 8 years ago, he was helping me. My next-door neighbour was Albanian, and he just starts speaking fluently in Albanian to him. And we also mentioned down Lecce way, there's a city there which has got Greek signage everywhere, Greek and Italian, because we were invaded hundreds of years ago with different and some of those cultures and traditions have stuck.
0: Yes, and thankfully they have because we've got such a rich
2: it's amazing
0: mixture of languages, dialects, and also the cultures, the traditions, the foods.
2: And once again, speaking about dialects, the foods, you can go from one town to the next and it's all different again. And that's what makes it so special, I think. So diverse, the whole country.
0: Yes.
2: The scenery from top to bottom. The coastline is different. Tuscany is different to down south.
0: Yes.
2: And then the language and food is different no matter where you go. It's incredible.
0: Well, gifted country. And we brought those gifts with us here and we share them, which is amazing. Allora, il dialetto, mofetese. Tell us some.
2: Oh, goodness me, you've got to put me on a spot here. I'm normally good when I'm conversing with another mofetese, but trying to bring some up. But
1: we won't be able to get any response.
2: My father always had a saying, when when I used to, things would come easy for me, he'd say, "Hey, that's a pala bamba shu." And so did you get that one, did you?
1: Bamba shu
2: is wild onions. So apparently wild onions were grown in dirt, in real hard clay, and it was hard work. So basically he had to say to survive in life, you've got to work really hard in life. So you say, that's a pala bamba shu. Bamba shu is wild onions. So that's what I always understood. And
0: is it bamba or baba?
2: Well,
0: bamba
2: shu. I couldn't.
0: Okay,
2: 100%.
0: That's okay. But, I just wrote it down, wild onions.
2: Some of the other dialects may understand that, maybe Calabrese or something, I don't know.
1: Sapare, I understood, but that's it.
2: My mother-in-law always had a saying. She'd say, when the things had to be done quickly, the spaghetti si mangia quando sono caldi.
1: Spaghetti devono essere mangiati quando sono caldi.
2: So you've got to eat the spaghetti when it's hot. You've got to eat the spaghetti. The spaghetti si mangia quando sono caldi.
0: Very good. Very good, Rita.
1: That's actually cutting every word in half.
2: Another one was when you had like a desire to do something, like, if you had a dream or something like that and you had a bit of a niche, it'd be like, if you got a niche, you got to scratch it. And, another one saying was, Chitino predate da grata.
0: I can understand.
2: Grata's like grating, like there's an itch. So
1: itch, scratch.
0: And you said prurito, which is like.
2: Well, predate. We say predate.
0: Predate, which is like a very. Italian, comes from Florida.
2: Well, it is. It's all part there, and they just change a lot of word.
1: An itch to scratch. Is that what it means?
2: If you've got an itch to scratch it. So, in other words, if you've got a desire, you need to go and can fulfill it. If you've got a dream, you chase that dream sort of thing.
0: Oh, that's even more deep.
2: There you go. Well, you can put it in whatever context you like.
0: Very good.
2: But the Mofetese, growing up in Port Pirie, we Australianised a lot of words. Now, there was a word that we grew up with for so many years called obligen, right? Now, obligen is actually an Australian word, billy can, right? So what happened was when, in the old days, everybody, the English had tea all the time, right? So you'd put a kettle on.
0: Yeah.
2: But when the old Aussies was a billy can on the coals.
1: The fire. Yeah.
2: So guess what? The Mofetese called it obligen. So growing up, I always thought a kettle was called obligen. And growing up, once again, to speak more Mofetese, all you do is put o in front of everything. O fridge, o car, o wind.
0: And does it finish, so some of the words finish with o as well?
2: No. It's just to start it off.
1: I think o is the. The word for the.
2: Yeah, so, but we put an English word to second it, like Ulfridge, Ulkar. So that almost turned it into more for tesis.
0: Yeah, and the thing is, I think with our dialect from St. George's is Ulfridge, Ulkar,
2: there you go.
0: Instead of U. Calabrese is
2: There you go. So it's very fascinating. Yeah, so there were a lot of other sayings and a lot of I can't you repeat on the radio.
1: Did they start with all as well?
2: No, it's more with the dirty look first. And
0: I was looking up this play and it's called E Come State. It's I suppose that means how are you, but you say it in your...
2: Well, we normally say Come Shim. Yeah, Come Shim, Come State, Come State. Yeah, it depends on the context, but I mean, my Mofetese isn't perfect. I've grown up with speaking to my grandparents when I was growing up.
0: That's perfect.
2: And obviously, when they when I went to school at 5 years of age, I couldn't speak a word of English. And I thought, what's going on here? They're speaking another language. As far as I knew, Mofetese was the only language I knew. Well, there was. That's all we spoke. Bit by bit, you know, as you can appreciate, learning English at school, that was my worst subject. I used to get D's and U's and F's and whatever else because it took me a long time to understand it. Yeah. And also trying to assimilate as an Italian, I did everything possible not to be Italian. So I tried not to speak the language or dressed up as a skip, you know, and did everything possible. And then, of course, I met my wife and things had to change. So the Mofetese rule book came out. My mother was, you know, it was a different woman when that came out. I had to follow all the strict codes of process of getting married and everything else. And it was,
0: Respect all the rules.
2: Respect all the rules. And I think we mentioned last time we had la parole, you know, when the family had to meet, you know, and all the people around there exchanging gifts. And it was a shock to the system, that's for sure.
0: I think you probably had difficulty at school because you're probably in a clique area where you were all Mofetese and that's the only language you knew. So.
2: Well, originally, but then when I moved to Adelaide, it was all Anglo. There was no Italians where I were, so once again, I was trying to not be as much Italian. But,
0: but originally, you know, your difficulty would have been that because...
2: Oh, everyone.
0: And it's the same when we came to Australia, you know, we had to learn English straight away because luckily there weren't any other Italians at the schools, so we could pick it up very quickly.
2: So there's also a bit of a saying in Port Pirie, if you grew up, there was a suburb called Solomon Town, which is predominantly every second house was Mofetese there. Mm. One street was King Street, and literally every second house was Mofetese. That's where the Madonna procession went through with streamers. But they reckon you could close your eyes any day of the week and just by the smell of the cooking, you knew what day it was, you know. Like on Friday was all cook day and le frit, the panzerotti and the focaccia, and on Sunday was broodo day, you know, because Saturday was broodo day because everyone did the soup, and Sunday of course was ragu day, and Thursday was ragu day as well. So you could close your eyes any day of the week, put yourself in Port Pirie, and you knew exactly what they were cooking and what they were
0: starting to make us hungry as well.
1: More hungry. Sicilian this morning, Mofetese now, mamma mia.
0: Is that publicity time? Or
1: I thought we would go to his song.
0: Okay.
2: Oh, my song.
1: Your song.
2: Songs I've chosen. You've asked me to pick a couple of songs, so I've chosen a few that brings back memories of my families and everyone else. So it's good.
0: And it's a beautiful selection. So it's La Borsetta.
2: Well, they've got the English version of that, which is very popular. Went number one all around the world, and I think the Italians made a version of that, and it went crazy. Do you know the song?
1: No idea which one it is.
2: Once you go.
1: Okay, well, let's see which one it is.

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5: Allora, siamo di nuovo con voi, la Radio Italiana 531. 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
6: No, well, I don't, it's talking about having paper ready, pen and paper ready for you. I don't have the full recipe. I don't give away secrets too easily. It's going to cost people for these recipes,
5: course,
6: I tell you.
5: Of course.
6: But as typically any Italian is, we're very passionate about our food, and particularly from a region we come from. And our staples, I mean, the Molfettese have probably a good handful of staples that you can't live without. And one of the most popular ones is what we call ukuk, or kukla, right? Now, ukuk is the focaccia. Mm. But Baresi are well known to do this focaccia beautifully, nice and high and fluffy and everything else. And from my knowledge through Giuseppe Annesi, the term kukla actually comes from a Greek word. Kukla is the black pan with the ridges around it. Have you ever seen a black pan in the bakers, like the old traditional bakers, which they cook? Well, now it's a black pan which we put the dough in, and that's what the bakers use in Italy.
7: Right.
6: And that comes from a Greek word, kukla, which where we get the name from. So once again, from a different region. But that is traditional. All it is, it's a pizza dough, which we put tomato on there, oregano, lots of salt, and then let it rise. And it's just the Italian focaccia, our version of it.
5: Okay, and so you're not going to give us your recipe.
6: Well, the recipe is that I cheat. We just buy the dough from the things, and we just make up.
5: Don't believe you.
6: Everyone's got their listen to Sylvia Colocca, and everyone's got a recipe for pizza dough, so you don't need my recipe. But that's one that is a staple. No matter where you go, every household will do that. And on the Friday, as I said to you in Port Pirie, the smell would go through the whole place. And the other one that we are so passionate about is what we call le frit. Now, le frit is the panzerotti, right? So it's basically pizza dough again. And what we do, we fill that with lots of variations. And everyone's got their own recipes. But one of the most popular ones is caramelized onion. So you just get some onion thinly sliced, some tomato, some parsley. You cook it down and almost caramelize it. Mm-hmm. And let it cool down. Another option is you put cheese, tomato, basil if you like. You can put spinach in there with cheese. So there's so many variations. And basically what it is pizza dough, and it looks like a small calzone, the Napoletani small calzone. And we pan fry it or deep fry it. And once again, they're fluffy when they come out. They're beautiful. Yeah. And the Molfetta Club had in Tasting Australia just recently, where they had a masterclass where about 50 people attended. And some people who Molfettese heritage who haven't made them because their parents have passed away went along, and that was very successful. And then we do have our calzone, which is different to
7: which
6: the Napoletani.
7: Which is not the calzone that I'm
6: Rita,
7: thinking
6: Rita's
7: of.
6: Aware of it because she's got sort of family involved with the Molfettese community. And our calzone is basically, we call it the fish pie, where we have the pizza base, then we fill it with either garfish or snook or calamari. We put the caramelized onion again and cauliflower and black olives. And then we cover it over and we bake it, and it's either in a square or a round pan. Mm. And that's a traditional, where the Napoletani calzone is more like oven-baked with a bolognese sauce on top. Is that what they normally do?
7: I always thought calzone was the thing, the parcel, the pizza parcel that you said before.
6: Yes.
7: The filled pastry.
6: Yes, like the lefrit. Like
7: your lefrit.
6: That's right. And that's the Napoletani version of that.
7: Yes, that's
6: where
7: what
6: they
7: I
6: do
7: always
6: like
7: understood.
6: A pasty shape, calzone put it in the oven to bake it, and then they normally put a sauce on that. So when we say calzone, people get a different idea of it, but that's ours. And, of course, we eat raw seafood. We've grown up on that. Mm. The garfish, filleted garfish with a squeeze of lemon, salt, pepper on there, and it's just delicate. We, you know, we taught the Japanese about sushi. So we knew sushi before Japanese. And, you know, we
5: but it has to be freshly
6: freshly
5: of course. Fished.
6: Fresh fish, yes, yes. Yeah. You know, so I mean, you can buy it from supermarket as long as it's fresh, but generally the smaller ones, they're more tender. But once you put lemon on there, it tenderizes a little bit, and Molfettese go crazy.
5: Just lemon.
6: A bit of salt and pepper.
5: A bit of salt.
6: You can put some oil. Some people put oil on there and sort of marinate it. But the more you marinate it, it goes a bit of a different color. So we just like it just a squeeze of lemon straight in your mouth. Absolutely amazing. Bit of bread with it.
5: I've had that with the beautiful Rita Minervini who has left us. But she said that her compadre bought it to her that night and that she had it in the fridge, and you got to eat it the next morning.
6: That's the best way.
5: Absolutely fresh. With some lemon and salt, and I thought, oh, I'll have a go, and it was delicious.
6: And, of course, we even have raw squid as well, you know, tender squid. Yeah, it's cut nice and peaked, and just the same thing. You know, the mussels, the oysters, we eat all that. And lirichi, we call them lirits, right?
7: Lirichi.
6: We go to Wallaroon and do them every year now. We've 40 years ago, we used to go there with all our families, our grandparents, and we'd fill up bootloads of this stuff and bring them back to Adelaide or just eat them on the beach. And people that aren't familiar with them can get shocked because they're actually like a size of a cricket ball, and they're spiny and they're very dangerous. If you get them in your fingers, they infect you. But when you cut them open, you've got to get all this black gunk out, but they're like a starfish inside. And the best way I can describe it, it's more like caviar. So this is the Molfettese version of caviar. So
7: is that what you call caviar?
6: Have you ever tried it?
7: I have.
6: Well, you don't like it?
7: No.
6: No, it's an acquired taste.
7: It literally tastes like the sea.
6: It's a sea.
7: It's sea in your mouth.
5: You with these tiny little shells.
6: That's
5: little
6: what you get in Molfetta and overseas. But here we got beautiful sized ones. And we go to Wallaroo once a year. One of our cousins decided to started all up again about 5 years ago. So once a year, about October, November, we go there, 30 or 40 of us, 20 or 30, whoever can make it. And we have to go under the rocks and grab them, and we eat them on the beach. And
5: so it's in deep water?
6: Normally about waist high. Ankle high, depends where they are. And they're under rocks, so you've got to stick your hand underneath and
5: be careful it doesn't poke you.
6: And, of course, there's another one which is probably more to everyone's taste, the rest of it. We make a brodo with meat, with water and the tomato and onion. And we have another dish called utrid, right?
5: Utrid.
6: Which is actually in Italian, it's called mille infranti, I think it is, right? Mm. Which what it is, we make, it's made from semolina, eggs, and a bit of oil, I think it is. We just made some last week, my wife and I. And you make a pasta. You roll it out flat, so you put parsley in there as well. And then you roll it out flat and you let it dry. And once it's dry, you can actually crumble it up. But if you didn't want to wait, you can actually pizzolare. We call it pizzolare.
7: Yes.
6: Or pizzolare. It's like break it up.
7: Break it up,
6: and just break it up in little pieces. And you put it in a brodo. And that's one of our number one dishes as well.
5: Is the brodo like a beef brodo?
6: Beef brodo. Generally it's beef, but you can make it with chicken as well. Mm-hmm. Beef brodo is a bit richer than a chicken one.
5: Osso buco brodo or something like that.
6: Yeah, it's just amazing. And, of course, if, speaking about brodo, we got one called Lucembort, which is with seafood. seafood. It's a soup made out of seafood. So you just put your fish in there, same process, and they're our top dishes. And then we got the stuffed mussels with egg pulpette, right? We cut the mussel over, we make an egg pulpette. So you ever had egg balls, like a meatball?
7: Yes, but stuffed in a mussel.
6: Stuffed in a mussel. Absolutely. I've got
7: that's
6: photos.
7: Tiny.
6: No, we got nice big muscles.
7: Oh, yeah, that's still
6: I've got some
7: small
6: photos. I'll show you later. You'll be salivating every time we make them for people.
5: You better open a restaurant. Well, everybody's salivating.
6: That's another story there on its own. So we won't go into that.
5: Oh, I think I know what it is that your wife is saying now. You've done all that.
6: Yes, that's right. Yes, it's all over now. But the passion's still deep inside because I'm very passionate about food. And we got squid ragu. Now Marco. Marco's station manager, is good friends with my son. And when my son told him we have squid ragu, he said, hey, because he's from Milano, squid, what's that?
7: He'll say skip it.
6: I've got to have him at my house to try it. And then, of course, comes the sweets.
5: Yes, I'm hanging on for this.
6: my mother was an amazing sweet maker. People used to ring her up and she used to make them for weddings and sell them to people and stuff like that. And she's 90 now. And we're not going to let go of these recipes. So my wife and I have taken on their challenge of getting these recipes, writing them down, and in some cases probably fine-tuning them a little bit because they used older methods how they processed them.
5: Yes.
6: But my wife and I have pretty much mastered these dishes now. And I must say, not putting tickets on ourselves, we're pretty much up to standard, if not in some cases, better than what they're making them. Well, I hope my mother's not listening to that. But my mother always has this look on her face when she tries something. She has that, nice, but,
5: Yes.
6: But when she says, oh, that's pretty good, then you've won her over.
7: Yes.
6: So, but we have a typical dish that's called buccanaut. How we say in Molfettese, in Italian, I think it's buccanotte, I think it is. But basically it's made out of, you make a pastry, like a biscuit base. You line a little tart dish with it, and it's made with almonds. So you boil almonds, you peel the skin, then you put them through a processor, and then there's lots of eggs, lots of sugar. We put strega in there as well, and a bit of vanilla, and it's just like a runny sort of filling that you fill it up and then you bake it in the oven for about an hour or so, 40 minutes, I can't remember how long now. And when they come out, and then you can ice it or leave it plain. And that is probably the number one dish. Then we have another one called, we call it pizza dolce, but it's pizza di ricotta,
7: which
6: is a similar thing.
7: Pizza dolce.
6: Yes, which, once again, we've mastered this.
5: We call it a pizza di ricotta. Yeah.
6: And it's an amazing dish, and that's great. Then we have, at Easter time, we have a very popular dish called scacchiere. Which once again, it's a base biscuit base you make, similar filling to the buccanaut which you make, and I've got photos to show you these, and I don't know if you could post them anywhere, but they're just amazing dish, and we make it in the shape of a heart, and we decorate it with all Easter eggs on top and stuff like that, and there are just so many other ones that we make.
7: You really do need to write the book, or
6: well, yes, and that's one of my projects. I'm actually, every time my wife and I are making these dishes, I'm actually taking photos of process of this, and I'm going to try and compile them into a book or somehow a book form where I can pass it to my kids and grandchildren, and hopefully our culture stays alive for many years to come.
5: Yeah, it's a pity that we don't have a great big kitchen here at the radio because we could have classes, couldn't we?
6: Well, Christmas 2 years ago, I actually did some of the frit here in the Panzerottis in the cooking class. We had some of the other ladies make their traditional dishes, stuffed olives, and another one made biscuits, and so it was great. So we may have to set that up one lunchtime or something.
5: We need more of that, I think, so because time to go for a break.
7: I think we could go to your next song.
6: Oh, well, let's go for it.
7: Which is King of Wishful Thinking.
6: King of Wishful Thinking. This is a more current song, but I used to bop away to this one, and I liked singing along with it, so it's a good, happy song.
7: Yeah. This one I know.

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4: Allora siamo di nuovo con voi. Oggi ci stiamo a divertire con Mauro Gagliardi. Would you believe he calls himself Moz Gags on his
5: email
4: address?
5: My nickname is Moz. Most of the people call me Moz for short. So I thought, well, how appropriate, Moz Gags, Gagliardi. So, you know, that's the way to put it.
4: That's fantastic. Siamo arrivati al punto che vogliamo parlare un po' di... dello sport. 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And I had some information about where everybody's playing, però lo sport adesso parliamo un po'. 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Non so se... did you watch the...
5: Yes, as a matter of fact, the Molfetta Club here in Adelaide had the a day out where they had an open house and they put on a sausage sizzle, keep it Australianised, and we had sausages and onion like Bunnings sausages. It was wonderful. I never can resist those. Sometimes I go to Bunnings just for a sausage. You know, it's wonderful.
4: The smell is good, isn't it?
5: Can't go wrong. Anyhow, but they had probably 80 to 100 people there and set up this big screen, and it was, they had the bar open and it was great. And of course, the crowd erupted. You know, all these Italians cheering, oi, oi, oi, Aussie, Aussie, Aussie. I said, look at all these chocks here. Look at these. It's incredible. But it was a great result, yes, yeah. And especially Irankunda, who's a local lad, played for Adelaide United and grew up in Parry Hills, so wonderful.
4: It was very exciting. I could hear my husband was clapping and everything, and I thought he's watching it, you know, and really reacting with lots of joy and pride, really.
5: It unites the whole country. It's amazing.
4: Yeah.
5: It's beautiful.
4: That's what we need, you know. And maybe we should have a World Cup every 2 years instead of... Every four years,
5: yes. Yeah. That's. I think it's hard enough to organise that every 4 years. It's too expensive, but yes.
4: So we've got a lot to look forward to. I think it finishes on the 19th of July.
5: Yes, that's right.
4: There's quite a few countries. I did bring a clipping of all the different countries.
5: I think it's 48 countries altogether. So right. I think at one stage it was 24, then it went to 32. Now it's 48. I don't know if it's money grabbing or whether it's just to involve more of the world. But
4: I reckon it would be a bit of both. But involving the world is the greatest thing.
5: Yeah, it's incredible. The
4: greatest thing. It brings us all close together. And
5: almost the world stops for those 2 or 3 week period.
4: And we get to know about all the different countries. When I was reading it today on the paper, there was so many countries.
5: Oh, yes.
4: And that I didn't even know.
5: And, of course, good old Italy hasn't qualified for 3 in a row, so, I don't know what that is.
6: You can't talk about
5: I thought I'd bring it up, rub some salt in the wound. Some people are very upset about it. But
4: maybe we've got to send some socceroos to help them out.
5: we as Italians, Australian Italians, don't have to take sides. We know we're only supporting one team.
6: Right.
5: I remember the 2006 World Cup when Australia played Italy, and I think, who do I support here? But I had to support Australia, so we were there.
4: Was it the biggest win? Was it 1996 or 1992?
5: Which
4: Italy?
5: Oh, they won in 2006. They won that year.
4: All right.
6: And 1982.
5: Well, they won 4 World Cups, so that's not bad. Good effort. But
4: They give everybody else a chance.
5: Anyhow, let's drop that subject. It's going to be a touching point for some Italians listening at the moment.
4: But in the world of sport, we have Mozgags, who plays basketball, competition, and you're about to go and play.
5: Oh, you're going to embarrass me
4: on
5: now.
4: On the Gold Coast.
5: Some people might think I'm silly. I'm 70 years of age still playing basketball, but...
4: good on you.
5: I played basketball. I didn't start till I was 18 and played for about a good 10 or 12 years during the younger years. And then business and family and work took over, so I hadn't played for 25 years. And then 10 or 12 years ago, one of my friends said, "Murray, come and, we need someone to play over 45 competition," and I think I was 60 at the time. So we started playing, and away we went. And it's an over-60s competition we started at. And I've been playing for the last 10 years on and off. And, well, pretty much every Monday night. We play at Forestville Stadium down at Wavell Showgrounds.
4: Mm-hmm.
5: Is
4: it almost fantasy?
5: No. Well, actually, coincidentally, you could almost say that the team I play with is called the Panthers, and we've got – they're made up of Port Pirie and Whyalla boys only.
4: Right.
5: And three of the boys, I'm Mofatesi, which is both parents Mofatesi. Two of the other boys are brothers, which their mother was Mofatesi. And one of the other gentlemen that plays there, his wife's Mofatesi.
4: Right.
5: So there's four in the team that are Mofatesi connection, but they're all Port Pirie or Whyalla boys. So we play against some of the ex-36 players and some ex-Olympians there.
4: Wow.
5: And I've just joined the over-70s comp, which I've qualified. And in my team, there's an ex-Olympian, ex-NBL star who's won 2 titles, in the 80s. So brilliant. And they still got the touch. I mean, we've moved.
4: Did you say he's 80?
5: There's another gentleman there, 87, still playing out there.
4: But it's such a speed, this sport.
5: We don't get carried away. We don't run that fast anymore. But it's a tribute to these people who are actually in their 70s, 60s and 70s still playing basketball.
4: Amazing.
5: Mostly the thing about it, it's more of a social aspect. It keeps you young. It keeps you active. I mean, the next couple of days we're sort of hobbling around a little bit. But in saying that, we're actually going to Gold Coast in November for the Pan Pacifics, which is a Masters tournament from all over Australia and the Pacifics Island. And about 15,000 people from all over the region come to Gold Coast to play this, and that's every 2 years.
4: Well done, Mauro. Look at you.
5: And they have these tournaments all over. They had one in Bali recently. Next year is one in Tokyo. If you want to go, it's all open to anyone who wants to go.
4: Been overseas at all?
5: Not for the tournaments, no. But if there's one in Tokyo next year, so maybe if my body holds up, we'll be okay.
4: I'm sure.
5: But I'm pretty pleased that my body's still holding up to some degree. But
4: because you don't see soccer players or football players in their 70s.
5: Well, they do have a Masters tournament over there in Gold Coast, which is soccer players. And I met some from Adelaide when I was there 2 years ago,
4: right.
5: 18 months ago.
4: Excuse my ignorance.
5: They have, yes. no, that's not right, because if you're not in that field and don't know about it, and it opened my eyes when I saw so many different sports and so many players who participate at all levels. And I think it's been designed to keep people active, and it's amazing. Yeah, I love it.
4: Unbelievable. Yeah. So, I don't know, do we go to a song?
6: Yes, I thought the final song for Mauro.
5: Well, you know, I mean, I've discovered Eros Ramazzotti at the moment, and last year or two, he's my favourite Italian singer. I just love his songs. Whatever he sings, it just touches a chord to me. I mean, I don't understand the Italian words so much. Every now and then, I pick up a word, but I just love his voice and the way he sings, and I play it all the time when I'm home.
4: Well, I just have to keep repeating, you need to get your son to teach you Italian.
5: I just got to spend more time overseas. Living in Italy would be my dream. It'd
6: but
5: be amazing.
6: If you spend all that time in Molfetta, you'll speak Molfettese.
5: No, they speak predominantly Italian now.
6: Oh, good.
5: But the older people, if you start speaking Molfettese, they do. But,
4: they love it. Yeah.
5: But everyone all over the place speaks Italian.
4: That's true.
6: Okay, we're going to listen to L'Aurora.
5: Sounds good.
6: Eros Ramazzotti.
4: Thank you.

0: had Express Coffee.
1: The first machine.
0: Machine.
1: And that's why we built a monument
0: opposite.
1: For the Italian. But that's another story.
0: Si.
1: Let's go to the member of Adelaide.
0: Si.
1: Now, congratulations to win. So the first time you that went to, into politics.
2: Yes, yeah, and thank you. I appreciate that. This is, yeah, my first time representing the community in state parliament. Prior to being elected in March, I worked as deputy chief of staff to the Premier, Peter Malinauskas. I've been working for him for about 8 years, so
1: hell.
2: I've held, yeah, since
1: so
2: he was...
1: So you've got quite a lot of experience. You're
2: yes,
1: very lucky.
2: Yeah, yeah. And very lucky to be working for Peter because, you know, he's a very determined, active person, expects a lot from staff around him and public servants, so I've learnt a lot from his approach to government and for looking after our state. So I think I've been very lucky to have that experience.
1: Oh, fantastic. How?
2: Yeah.
1: Nice. I just had a chat with the Premier on the 2nd of June.
2: Yep.
1: Yeah. Yep. He was there celebrating with the Italian consul, the Festa della Repubblica, and Peter is a fantastic. He doesn't forget anybody. And great. In fact, Friday morning, I had a coffee with Marozzi.
2: Oh, yep.
1: And the lady that took your seat.
0: See.
1: Jan, so they come, we usually have a coffee in the morning because I live in Morialta. But I work in Atley. So,
0: yeah, so Grace Portolesi è venuto con...
1: No, Marozzi. The current member.
0: Ah, oh, the current member, Jen Roberts.
1: Yeah.
0: Right.
1: Jen Roberts took Vince Starzia. And Marozzi took John Gardner.
0: John Gardner.
1: So, as you, I'm a friend with everybody.
0: Well, I think it's important, as I've often said to Shane, if you are committed to work for the community, whether you're Liberal, Labor, you travel down the same road. You want a better society, and you're looking for ways to improve society and the lot of others, and those less fortunate than ourselves. The difference is that we walk on a different footpath.
2: Mm-hmm.
0: I just believe that the Liberal
1: but
0: footpath is better than the Labour one, that's all.
1: Joe, you've got to understand that now they are 48 to 51, they're very, very close to one another. I do, one Monday Liberal, one Monday Labour.
0: Yes, well,
1: so for years, the last 20 years.
0: Yes, and that's important. And in fact, John, you knew Sam Piantedosi from Western Australia.
1: Yeah.
0: And in fact, Sam Piantedosi was from Squillani as well.
1: That's right, yeah.
0: And he was related to my mother.
1: You remember, he came to Italy with us.
0: Yes. So there's, I think, and, you know, I'm great friends with Mario Filippo, who's the first... Italian born to be a representative. And where a lot of people don't understand at times that the rapport between members of parliament, because at the end of the day, we have the same goal. We want a better society.
1: We'll have to go to our sponsor. Just give us a couple of minutes. Carissimi ascoltatori, stiamo parlando sempre con l'onorevole Joe Scalzi. E l'onorevole Rich, che è il membro di Port Adelaide. Restate con noi, non andate via.
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0: Ok, thank you Tilda. Carissimi ascoltatori, come vi ho detto prima, stiamo parlando qui con il member di Adelaide, Port Adelaide, let's not, not a member of Adelaide, con Joe Scalzi. Ok, gentlemen, Honorevole Rich, what can you tell us? So from ideas working already with the Premier, so gave you a lot of advantage to know what's going on. No, no, fantastic. Mm-hmm. Yeah. Most people just go in politics without knowing what's going on. But so you got a big advantage.
1: Yeah, I think so. And so a lot of that comes from obviously working with the Premier directly to help him do a lot of the things that he does. I also, I guess, I see it as an advantage, my background, having a mum that, you know, migrated to Australia, family that built their home here. Like a lot of other people share that background. I think it's important to understand that you don't just get handed everything in life. You've got to work hard for it. That's what my nonno nonno had made very clear to us. So, and that sort of shaped the way that I worked for my community. And
0: you always lived in Port Adelaide?
1: Not always. So, my nonna and nonno were in Maylands. They lived in, I think it was only one house, maybe only two houses when they came to Australia. So, I grew up close to there. And they spent, you know, their whole life in Maylands near Norwood, big Italian community, as you know. And it was, you know, everyone in the neighbourhood, everyone knew each other.
0: So that's where you've grown up?
1: Yeah, yeah. And then when I got married and had kids, eventually we've found our way over into Port Adelaide, so we live at Taparoo. So it's a great spot, only 200 metres from the beach, and my kids love it.
0: Oh, fantastic.
1: Yeah.
0: There's still a lot of open space at Top Hill.
1: Yeah, but it is changing with all the work that's happening with the shipyards.
0: The submarine and the shipyards, and more ships are coming in. Mm. So really, it's coming at different place altogether than what we used to know 50 years ago.
1: Yeah, oh, definitely. It's changed a lot, and people, that's something that people shared with me during the campaign, that the area is changing. It's a lot of people are moving in there.
0: So your seat is next to the seat of Cheltenham?
1: Yes, so it's...
0: they match?
1: It's above Cheltenham and the seat of Lee, so Grand Junction Road all the way up the Lefevre Peninsula, so places like Outer Harbour, North Haven, Taparoo, Largs Bay, Semaphore, Port Adelaide. Yeah.
0: That's good.
1: So it's a big area.
0: So in the last few months, from March, you're enjoying?
1: Yes, I think so. As I've spent a lot of time talking to Joe, and we sort of he's given me some ideas, some things to think about. I think he's very correct when he says that we all want the same for our community, which is for people to have access to healthcare, schools, aged care. It's the path that we take to get there is what's different. But we all want the best for our community. And we've got a parliament sitting week this week, so it means I will be in North Terrace for a lot of the week. But I like being out in the community. Was at the football on the weekend. And at a couple of other different events, and you just get to chat to people, hear about what their concerns are, and help them with some issues.
0: Fantastic. Joe, so what are you doing these days? Get closer to the microphone.
2: What am I doing these days? Well, I got to thank...
0: Are you can we call you a lobbyist or an advisor or a mentor?
2: Well, I still try to contribute to the community. I'm on, as you'd be aware, I'm on the Quality Assurance Committee for BANE, the HKL, which you're on the board, the BANE.
0: So you are my boss?
2: No.
0: Well, I'm your boss.
2: Yes, in that regard. But really, there are no bosses. Yeah. It's just that the Quality Assurance Committee reports to the board and has suggestions. And as a volunteer, I'm privileged to go to the four sites of Bane.
0: So you go and look and see what's happening.
2: Yes, and for example, we look at the food programs and looked at the various things, for example, even home care. And that's a requirement by government that all aged care should have a quality assurance committee. And it's important. Given my age, I'll be 75 next month. At times I think it's a bit of a conflict of interest. But...
0: But you're trying to find the right place for the future when you get to 80, 85, 90.
2: Yes.
0: So that
2: well,
0: you need some care.
2: I've always had a strong connection to Bane, and I think one of the significant signposts of a fair society is how well we look after our aged. And... you know, it's a wheel that turns, and today it's our parents, and tomorrow it will be us.
0: Just give us a couple more minutes, because without a sponsor, there's no radio. Yeah. Let's go to our sponsor, Tilda. Yes. Thank you.
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4: Gaganis, la più alta qualità di cibo.
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4: Foodland,
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0: Ok, carissimi ascoltatori, siamo sempre qui nell'ufficio, nello studio della radio, e stiamo parlando con il membro di Adelaide, che ci fa tanto tanto piacere, c'ha tanta esperienza, e oggi siamo onorati che il suo parente Joe Scalzi, l'ex membro di Adelaide, ce l'ha portato qui alla radio a parlare. 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So until a couple of days beforehand, I don't even know who's coming, but that doesn't matter. Okay, so very briefly, don't tell all your story, because your story never finishes.
2: No.
0: He used to ring me nearly every second day. Every second I say, Joe, I'm going to go to sleep. But he was good because he was getting what was happening in the area. And the best thing is that you always got to get in touch and know the people on the ground.
1: Yeah.
0: Mm. No, how? He put in a lot of time.
1: Mm. Well, I remember seeing Joe at my school because I went to St. Joseph's primary school at Tranmere. And Joe came along to our class to give us a quick presentation one day. Yeah, he was always out in the community. I remember seeing him there.
2: I delivered some fruit and some apples and oranges. And so I drove the truck, part of that health program.
0: Plus, Joe comes from a family very, very strong, very together. I mean, you know, you're... Jackie, the Trey, Luca, the first, Dennis, Jack, but then Pat. So they've done fantastic for the community. Mm. And the sister.
2: Maria, and my brother-in-law.
0: And the brother-in-law, Luca.
2: But there's a strong connection with Luca, my eldest brother, and Shane, because Shane's... great-grandfather was named Luca Scalzi that went to America.
0: Oh, not to Boston.
2: Yes, it was Boston.
1: Yeah, he went to Boston.
0: A lot of your people from Squillane, Jolly, all to Boston.
2: Well, I understand in Watertown there used to be a club called Squillane.
0: Yeah.
2: So there is that.
0: Remember, that's where I pick up Sons of Italy.
2: Campania. Yes.
0: Campania Club, of Italy.
2: So, but
0: in Boston.
2: So, but you didn't pay the royalties to us.
0: No, no.
2: But
0: I got to pay to the Americans.
2: No, but we allowed that because your wife comes from Squillane, therefore you're entitled. But Luca was a charge orderly at the Royal Adelaide Hospital, and his nonno Andrea worked there. In fact, my brother Luca brought half a Squillane to the Royal Adelaide Hospital.
0: Well, because he was always there guiding you where people are.
2: Yes.
0: I was very impressed of Luca, always ready and helping. But who can you talk different? I mean, with Pat, I used to go to the market for 10, 12 years. Every time I load up my fruit and veg, then we used to have breakfast with Pat, have a nice fight, a nice talk. And we'll see you next week.
2: Yes,
0: fantastic.
2: But that's where the connection is. His great grandfather is Luca Scalzi.
0: Pure, mamma mia. So full. Okay, tell us. Forget about George Scalzi. He's an ex. Now he's going to be the next minister. Don't forget, he took the seat from deputy premier. So never know. Maybe. You got to go back to him again, so. Yeah, how long you got to wait? 3-4 years?
1: I've made it clear I'm very happy being the member for Port Adelaide, looking after my community. I think one of the things that they have benefited from is having high-profile members, with both Susan Close and Kevin Foley being deputy premier. Kevin was treasurer as well. But one of the things that I'm focused on right now... And
0: so that were the previous members?
1: Yeah, yeah.
0: But who was... maybe that's... I'm confused with that gentleman who was... probably he was the member of Port Adelaide Federally.
2: The Minister for Health.
1: Yeah. Mark. Yeah. Mark Butler.
0: Mark is Federally, yes.
1: So, I'm...
0: He speaks Italian well.
1: He does. Much better than I do.
2: his wife's Italian.
0: Yeah, but he said he was in Italy for a little while.
2: Yeah, it's nice.
0: No, very nice man. Okay, sorry.
1: Yeah, no, so like, you know, one of the things that I'm focused on right now is we've got a lot of challenges, housing, health, aged care, and the shipbuilding that's happening on the peninsula. So I want to be focused on taking those concerns that the community have or the voices that they want shared with the government and making sure that, you know, we deal with the challenges that we've got. I think I can best do that as a local member. So, you know, I'm not in any hurry. I just want to sort of do the right thing by my community.
0: The other good thing, it's the tunnel.
1: Yep.
0: From Torrance to Darlington. Mm. And I was very impressed that the Premier got the Catholic Archbishop to bless this big machine.
1: Mm. Mm.
0: Yeah. And, you know, the Santa Barbara, she's the patron of tunnels and galleries.
2: Yes. Well, the Premier went to Mercedes College, a good Catholic school.
1: Yep.
0: Oh, so he's got a Catholic...
1: Yep. He's a Catholic boy.
0: I was very impressed. I talked about it yesterday.
2: Yes, and... No, he's committed to the community, as I said, we all are, and we must work together because the challenges that are facing South Australia and indeed Australia needs that cooperation with the major parties.
1: Mm. Yeah, and that's one of the things, being in Parliament now and previously working for the Premier, you always have to be able to be open to listening and talking to people. You can't just, crash through things. You've got to be able to negotiate and find solutions.
0: So what things are happening? I know your people got the hospital going, the tunnel, the golf, the race. How? Where stops, it doesn't stop.
1: Yeah, I think Adelaide has reinvented itself over the last few years. My father's family is from Victoria, and they used to look down on South Australia, but now they come here for all the events that we've got, for all the things like LIV Golf, the Adelaide 500. It's driving interest in our state that we've not, I think, seen for a long time. Kids are wanting to stay here for the long term. That's why we've got so many people looking for housing. We've got jobs like back on the north-south corridor and the tunnels. There's a lot of people, a lot of jobs available for people that we haven't yet filled. So it's pretty exciting time.
0: But now you've got one more thing.
1: I know.
0: The first goal at the Socceroos is from Adelaide.
1: Indeed. And I was just at Port Adelaide Football Club before I came here, and I understand that he played a few games through one of the power multicultural programs that they've got. So
0: football.
1: It just shows how adaptable people are from South Australia, and it's great to see them, you know, doing so well on the world stage.
0: What the hell? I mean, yesterday I was to a birthday, and we were watching television. I got my grandson and my son in Canada watching the soccer. Both are soccer fanatic. What the hell? When they did the goal,
2: I reckon that.
0: And the second goal, look for South Australia. This morning I went to buy a couple of papers.
2: But in fact, even in the soccer, there's the Squillani connection. We got Paul Itso, Father Angelo, and his brother Tony, Philip Horner's grandson. He's one of the goalkeepers that's there.
0: To the Socceroos,
2: Yes. So, in fact, there's five players from South Australia.
0: So Squillani... Squillani is coming to know, like you said to Tilda, that Squillani is much better than Abruzzo.
2: No, we wouldn't say. I think Italy is a boot, and I used to tell people without the soul, and it's spelt two ways, S-O-L-E-N, S-O-U-L, cannot walk. But then again, it's no use just having the soul unless you got the upper leg. So the whole of Italy is important, and Australia appreciates the contribution by all the Italians who have become Australians and built up this diverse, cohesive community. And that's what we must do. When people ask me, I'm an Australian from Italian background, and we must put citizenship Australia first. And you just had to listen to Nestoro Iracunda and Mo Ture, how proud they are to be Australian. And we really, Australia's punching above its weight in all fields.
0: I think, Joe, this soccer is going to give us hell. Something that we never had before. And this young boy, it's a migrant, went to school here at Salisbury, and by winning that goal for Australia, look, and Italy, which is not in the game.
2: Well, Italy's not in the game. Well, but there's the connection with Cercati, Volpato.
0: There's a few Italian.
2: Yes. So the important thing is that what we're doing as a nation, I'd like to see gather around with the A-League soccer like we do with football. That would be something.
0: Well, yeah. You never know. I mean, surely the Premier will look up something else.
2: Well, I thank the government for having provided the Memorial Drive yesterday.
1: It was packed full of people. It was great to see, and it just shows how well South Australia sort of takes to these events and celebrating Australia.
2: It's phenomenal. I'm a bit biased because I used to coach soccer at school. Are we in Mario Boffin or
0: all them?
2: Yes,
0: don't tell me that they were your little kids.
2: In fact, Mario Boffa, Ciro Marubo is no longer with us. In fact, we won the premiership at Martin High School in 1980. I was the coach then, yes.
0: John, you know what, now that you've got plenty of time and you spend a lot of time to organise the trip in Italy for the Premier,
2: yes.
0: I think the Premier should ask you to help to prepare a nice trip that we did
2: 1996.
0: 96 with John Olsen.
2: 96 was with Dean Brown, and it was a very important time.
0: You know, 90 was with.
2: And 90 was with Bannon.
0: John Bannon.
2: John
0: we did
2: Bannon.
0: The sister state.
2: Yes.
0: With John Bannon, Christopher Summer, Mario Filippo. We all went to Napoli to sign and Gemellaggio.
2: Yes, and in 96, in fact, that's one of the things I mentioned in my valedictory speech. I was, because I wanted to showpiece where the Italians came from, but the history and the contribution they had made. For example, the first medical school came from Salerno when we went there.
0: Yeah.
2: And we did the whole region and we looked into, we had the Italian Chamber of Commerce involved. But one of the things that I was most pleased about is the signing of the university agreement with the University of Napoli, Federico Secondo. And we signed that. John and was Professor Ian Chubb from Flinders University that represent. But unfortunately, that didn't come to fruition. Australia was the president at the time, was deposed, and so was Dean Brown at the time.
0: But the Premier's been asking that he wants to go, so I'll have to ask him again. Well, maybe a friend from Port Adelaide, come with us. You've got a lot of experience and to visit, because the Premier last Fest of Monteverdi said, John, we got to go to Monte Vergine.
2: Right. Well, there's been a lot of former premiers in that pilgrimage. Mm. I was talking to Shane that he should go to Squillane.
0: I took six premiers.
2: And you're looking forward to the seventh.
0: John Grant. Yeah. The last one was Jay Woodrum.
2: Yes. It was a great to go to Italy. And as I said at the time, and Campania has got a lot in common because it's got the biggest percentage of Australian Italians.
0: 40% of the Italians said Australia come from our region. Yeah. We got to go back to our sponsors. Restate con noi. Non andate via.
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0: Ok, 83 40 7 00. 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Ok, onorevole, what can you tell us? In Parliament, how many months now? Just, how many months? 4 months?
1: So it's coming up to about 85 days. So we've had...
0: 30, 60,
1: yeah. So we've had three sitting weeks so far, and this week we've got two sitting days, and then we get into budget estimates, because obviously the state budget was handed down the last sitting week. So budget estimates is that opportunity for the opposition and the parliament to put scrutiny on what the government's doing. So Joe will be very familiar with that from his time previously as a member of parliament, but it's an opportunity for a new member like myself.
0: Every member of parliament has got a duty?
1: Over the course of it, there's so obviously the premier, I'll actually be doing the premier's estimates. So there's about Three of us from the government sit on one side, three from the opposition on the other side of the chamber. The Premier sits in the middle of the room with his departmental people, and we can ask any questions that relate to the budget as it affects his portfolio. So it's a really important part of our democracy outside of all the other work that we do just to scrutinise, you know, the Parliament to scrutinise what's happening.
0: So that's your next thing that you'll be doing?
1: Yeah, that's starting on Thursday. So,
0: and how long that lasts?
1: I think it will be sitting in there for about, with the Premier, I think it's about 2 or 3 hours. And then we've got other ministers that we do that for as well. So I've got a few days I've got to do over the next few weeks. But the next 2 days we've got normal sitting days, and I'll be making some contributions in the chamber on things that affect the community.
0: So any new things that the people we don't know outside Parliament yet? What coming up?
1: Oh, look, it's probably no surprises, just like I'm going to be speaking in support of a bill to extend protection, work cover protection for firefighters around firefighting cancer. You know, firefighters do a really important job. They get exposed to a lot of dangerous chemicals and other things, and we've seen over the years.
0: All kind, country, local firefighters?
1: So it's MFS and CFS. So really important that it covers the paid firefighters and also the volunteer firefighters. And with more women working in the firefighting service as well, it extends protection for cancers that affect women to those female firefighters. So it sort of puts us on the same level as other states like the NT and Queensland. But we've always been very good with looking after our emergency service workers, but it's a really important thing to do. Yeah.
0: So that's something good.
1: Yeah.
0: Because we need help, especially when they attend and they leave everything in rush.
1: Yeah.
0: So it's very, very important.
1: Yeah.
0: Because even if there's no fire, but something on the road, we need them all the time. They should be looked after.
1: Absolutely.
0: So that's fantastic.
1: Yeah, yeah.
0: Anything else new for South Australia?
1: Look, last sitting week, I think we also passed a bit of legislation around fuel pricing. So that was really important because it stops some of those retailers that were price gouging. We saw a few over the last few months with petrol prices sort of spiking. So the government's put some investment into ensuring that people are doing the right thing and looking after consumers. So it sort of ensures that there's, you know, appropriate stuff happening out there in the community. But one of the big things out of the state budget was expansion of the seniors card. So it means that about, I can't remember the figure precisely, but a lot more older South Australians are going to be eligible for the seniors card. And that opens up not just free travel on Adelaide Metro services, also a lot of discounts, both with fuel, at cinema, at the shops. So a bunch of cost of living savings for a lot of people. So previously there was a minimum or a maximum amount of time you could work whilst being over the age of 60. We've now gotten rid of that, and so way more people are able to access the seniors card.
0: Oh.
1: So it's a really good change, and that's one of the things that came
0: through
1: the state budget.
0: You couldn't work above 65.
1: Yeah, so there was a certain maximum number of hours, and now so we've reduced that so that more people can access it because we know that people are doing it tough, and that's just one easy way to make life easier for more people.
0: Many years ago, my friend Terry Groom.
2: Yes.
0: There was a gentleman in Campbelltown when I was on council. He only had to work 2 more weeks to get all in total payout. They didn't want to employ him because the law was you can't work more than 65. Mm. And Teddy Groom put it in Parliament and then after, but there was still light. So that's a very good thing.
1: Yeah.
0: Because this guy, you know, he did all the creeks, all the stone, very qualified man, but he couldn't get extra 2 weeks and he lost all his entitlements. Because then there was the law, you had to stop at 65.
1: Mm.
0: Why not? Mm. Back to our sponsor. Restate con noi.
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14: Il Sicilia Club celebra la giornata dei cannoli, World Cannoli Day. 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Afternoon tea, in compagnia, gustando cannoli alla ricotta, alla crema e cioccolato. 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Non mancare!
0: Ok, thank you Tilda, grazie ai nostri ascoltatori, stiamo sempre parlando con Joe Scalzi e il membro di Port Adelaide. We got 7-8 minutes, we were asking and you said the next few days you're onto this budget estimate committee. So what are the plans are there now? Is any break at all before or starting in September again? Or?
1: Yeah, so what we end up having is once budget estimates are finished, so it goes on for about 2 weeks, and then we have a sitting day, and then it's the winter break for the for Parliament. But that's Parliament's only a small part of the job. Most of the work that we do is out in the community, much like most of the Premier's job and Minister's job happens inside their ministerial office. There's always so much going on. Government obviously takes a lot of work, a lot of hours. There's a lot of people working to get things done. And as we were just saying, often people only see a little bit of politics, and it's that sort of small amount of time at question time, which is only an hour of a day. But like last sitting week, we were there, the Parliament was sitting till 11 o'clock at night. So sometimes we have late sittings just because there's a lot of work to do, but there's still so much more that goes on outside of the building.
0: You said 11 o'clock. Do you ever think that in the future they'll stop at 6 o'clock or 5 o'clock? Or why is it going to go all night?
1: Yeah, look, it just depends on what we're trying to get past. So sometimes you need a little bit more time when a bill comes up and it gets into a particular part of the process where there's some scrutiny happening. The opposition asks questions. People want to speak on particular bills to share their thoughts of their community. So it just takes a little bit of time.
0: Okay. We only got a few minutes. We're going to get Tilda to prepare the song, like Joe said, for Mamma. It's all ready?
15: Yes.
0: Honorevole Joe Scalzi, thank you very much to bring the member for Port Adelaide. I hope you can come back, both of you.
2: Well, it's
0: maybe even on Thursday night, because that's a program that a lot of people listen as well. Mm-hmm. And whenever you got time, you give us a call. And it's been great, first to see you, to talk to you, and to remember what we did many years. And now let's hope that they are member for Adelaide.
2: The next generation. For the
0: next generation can do better than us.
2: And will I?
0: We're always there, as you said. If he needs any help, we're always there to help.
2: I'm proud of what Shane has achieved, firstly in the Premier's office and now as the member for Port Adelaide. And as I said, there's a lot of work to be done. And I know that his intentions are good. As the intentions of most members of Parliament, they are there. As you know, John, there's a big sacrifice to be a member of Parliament. The time, the effort. If you haven't got that passion, that commitment, you're not going to last.
0: You can't do it.
2: And I know he has the passion, he has the commitment, and I'm proud that he's there. Yes, he's not a Liberal, but
0: he's a member.
2: He's a member of Parliament,
0: looking after his people.
2: And the reality is, the government is as good as the opposition, and we need a strong opposition, whether it be Liberal or Labor. At the end of the day, that's how our system has worked and South Australia and Australia has progressed, when there is that communication and that accountability. And that's what the estimates is all about.
0: Okay, we're going to say thank you. Honorevole. Say cheerio to your listeners, your friends, and thank you very much to come along. And hope you can come back again.
1: I look forward to it. And I just wanted to also say hello to Luca, who's listening from home today. But thank you for having me. It's great to be here with Joe.
0: Grazie. Arrivederci. Salutiamo ai nostri onorevoli. Tilda, you're going to put this song?
15: Yes.
0: Ce la fai ascoltare?
15: Mamma.
0: Mamma.
15: Sì.
0: Yeah.

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Radio Ton is on.

0: honest here.
1: Yeah.
0: And just put it out there. I've never had a Valentine's Day.
1: Okay. You're not missing out on much. I'm being totally honest. See, I sound like such a cynic. Oh my God.
0: And that's what I don't like when I get that response back at me. Like,
1: yeah.
0: You know, it's coming from people that have had it, have done it, and they're telling someone that hasn't. I know it's coming from a good place. We just don't want me to feel left out. But it actually hurts when people say that.
1: Yeah, yeah.
0: Because I want to experience it to be able to say, oh, it's overrated. Mm-hmm. When, yeah, I've never had a Valentine.
1: Yeah.
0: And I think everyone in their lifetime should experience a Valentine's.
1: Of course. I mean, everyone should have that feeling of being swept off their feet and, you know, dinner and roses. I mean, I'm not a big flower person, so for me, roses wasn't a big thing, just in general. But look, you do need to experience it, and I do say that, like, because it's fun and it's exciting. I think, but you know what I say, and you're not missing out on much. I think I say it because I've had 9 of them, 8 of them with Anthony.
0: And what, they're like decreasing each
1: kind
0: time.
1: Of. The novelty wears away, and I'll tell you why it wears away. The novelty wears off purely because I don't need a day for you to tell me that you love me.
0: I
1: don't need a specific day dedicated to our love. Every day should be like that.
0: Do you feel like Valentine's Day for like the young people? Kind of like when you go into like modern love and old school love, how we're going to touch on a bit later. But do you feel like Valentine's Day is just like for the newly in love people or the people that are just like in their 20s, they're experimenting, they're seeing things?
1: It is, but I think it's for more the consumerists. To be honest, I think it's just like a huge money-making scheme. I'll tell you, one of my first ever jobs when I was a teenager was working in a florist with my nonna and my auntie. And most of the time I was there on big occasions, Mother's Day, Father's Day, you know, that sort of stuff. Valentine's Day was the biggest day. And I'll never forget the first time I did it that year with them. And it was just flower order after flower order after, and we're not talking, you know, 12 single stem roses. We're talking like huge arrangements, bouquets of this, bouquets of that. And that was just in the store. And then they had all the deliveries that went with it. I was blown away by how much, oh my God, it was. And I'm like, again, I don't want to sound like a cynic because I've just never really been into flowers. Like that's just me. I'd rather have chocolate or I'd rather have that sort of stuff.
0: See, I'm a flower girl. I love flowers. I buy myself flowers every fortnight.
1: That's but really sweet though.
0: Yes, but now because I'm in my get rich girl era. In that, you know, I've got a stuff to buy or stuff to save for.
1: Yeah.
0: In my get rich era. Mm-hmm. So I have stopped buying myself the flowers and I bought myself a beautiful pot plant and put that on my desk.
1: Every 2 weeks you just water just it and let it grow but and just flourish.
0: The feeling about walking into a florist.
1: Yeah.
0: Seeing all the beautiful flowers everywhere. I walked into a florist. I had to buy some for someone this week.
1: Mm.
0: And I walked in and they already have their Valentine's Day decorations up. We've just put down Christmas.
1: Oh, no.
0: They had their Valentine's Day decorations up. They were beautiful. I guess that draws you in and then you walk in the roses. Like I'm talking huge roses. 3 stems.
1: Yeah.
0: $25 without the vase.
1: Oh, God. And can you imagine what the vase is going to cost too? Like $50 for the vase. That's
0: but
1: crazy.
0: Normally I pay for just a dozen outside of Valentine's Day, like $40, $40, $50.
1: It's becoming, I think, very commercialized with a lot of things, not just Valentine's Day, but everything's become really commercialized in this generation.
0: But Valentine's Day, I don't want a box of chocolates and roses and a bottle of champagne. Why do those 3 things symbolize love?
1: I don't know. You know what?
0: They're the 3 things that you see everywhere. Yeah. Like Moe's is on the special this week. Then the Ferrero Rochers or the Barchies are on special at the supermarket. The flowers are through the roof because they're the 3 things
1: that people,
0: get for Valentine's Day. I don't know. Buy me Tiffany.
1: You know, like, I think
0: a flower dies. Buy me a bracelet that I can wear.
1: And that's why I don't like flowers is because they die. Yeah. Like my wedding, I had all dried flowers and I had feathers. Like I wanted something really unique and really different. But now I tell you now, I have my

0: wedding bouquet sitting in my living room on display. You can't do that with real flowers because they die. And you spend so much money on something that's just going to die. It sounds so, you know, awful, but it's just not for me. And I'd rather chocolate, but I agree with you. It's like all those things are just such a, it's a stereotype.
1: Yeah. I have a funny story too about the guy. One of my very good friends, her husband thought he was doing something nice and goes off on Valentine's Day. He wanted to get her something really nice. And she's been going around talking about how she needs a new clutch and how the clutch...
0: As in a clutch, as in a handbag or the clutch for the car?
1: The clutch for a handbag.
0: Okay, gotcha.
1: But he thought it was the clutch for the car. Oh my God. So she was saying, I need a new clutch. This one's like getting old. It's wearing a tear. Oh,
0: but the sentiment is so sweet. He
1: thought, great. She really wants this. It's Valentine's Day. So he booked the car in at the mechanic
0: to get her a new clutch. Oh, my God. That's actually mind-blowing.
1: Remember when we were talking about a new clutch? And I'm like, yeah, you're saying this handbag that you say goes, well, I also need clutches for the car. He thought I was talking about the car. So he overheard our conversation and booked in to get him. Like, and I go to her, that is adorable.
0: That's a really nice gesture. Like, yeah, okay, he didn't get it right. But, I mean, he's a guy. Boys don't know what a clutch is. When you say a clutch, they think a car. Whereas we know it as a handbag, right?

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4: Okay, so something that I want to ask you is, we've got modern love versus old school romance. So we're talking like Tinder, online dating, or the old fashioned way, if you know what I mean.
5: I do know what you mean, but yeah. I've never been in love. No one has never said to me, Antonia, I love you. Or I have never said that. In fact, when I haven't experienced that, and it's quite hard to believe at 35, I haven't gone through that.
4: Mm-hmm.
5: I'm still waiting for that chapter, and it will happen.
4: Yep.
5: That it will come along, and I will know when I will be in love.
4: But manifesting.
5: I am. But the type of love that I would want, or I deserve, not I would want.
4: Yeah.
5: I think as we all deserve a type of love that suits us, and that I love the old school way.
4: Yeah.
5: I'm not one for technology, or when you see people going out on dates and stuff, they're on their phones and like,
4: oh yeah, that's the worst.
5: How are you supposed to know each
4: Talk
5: other?
4: Talk to each other, yeah.
5: While you're sitting there on your phones. Like, yeah. I'm the old school. Open the door for me. Hold my hand out in public.
4: Yeah. So now
5: I don't like the hand in hand. I actually like the arm around,
4: oh,
5: like
4: sweet.
5: Through the shoulder, like the nice,
4: very traditional. Yeah. Yeah,
5: give me like a 70s mob wives vibe. That's the type of old school.
4: With your big leopard fur coat. So, but tell me, like, I never experienced dating. Like, I experienced dating pre-apps. So Tinder and all that was kind of just starting out, but you've done a little bit of that, haven't you?
5: I have.
4: What is that like?
5: Well.
4: Like, that would frighten me. Going out with a stranger.
5: It was very, very scary. Every date that I went on to, I let my friends know.
4: Of course.
5: I'm here at this time. There was one that, when I first started, two of my good friends, they're older than me. They were a bit sketchy because they didn't grow up with
4: that
5: the online dating. You know, they met at your traditional past nights at the Italian clubs. That's how they met their partners.
4: Yeah.
5: And, I went on my first date and they were sitting two tables behind me.
4: Oh, they came with you.
5: They came with me just because it was my first one, my first time going on an online date. It was daunting.
4: Yeah.
5: Very scary because what you see on the picture to when they actually walk through that door cannot be the same person sometimes.
4: Right. Sidebar, if you're ever on a date and you need to get an escape plan, and girls know what that means, you call me.
5: I will.
4: I have the best strategies to get you out and get you out fast.
5: I would definitely have you on speed dial.
4: Amazing.
5: I don't know, you and Anthony are not in the back.
4: We'll be on our own date.
5: I Look, all I can say is with online dating, they should pull all the apps together and call it What's Left.
4: You've said that to me before, I remember.
5: I have. Like,
4: you got to trademark that.
5: Yeah, it's really not safe.
4: And I'm sure you meet, like, look, I'll be honest with you. I've done a lot of client weddings who have gotten married and they've met on Tinder. Congratulations to you. Like, it's amazing when you do find it, and sometimes you can. But I can just imagine the process of it being...
5: It's like going for a job interview.
4: Yeah.
5: Like, I've been on dates where I've asked a question and he's given the response. You know, when you ask them back, how was your day? Yeah, it was great. And you got to ask me that question.
4: And first date horror stories is a whole other episode. I've got plenty.
5: And then that's when you kind of know there that, oh, this isn't going anywhere. Or you kind of know that they're not after a relationship. They're not after the next step.
4: They're not just interested in getting to know you.
5: They're just trying to find the benefit.
4: Yeah, friends with benefits.
5: Yeah, you can tell straight away. And then you can also tell when you do go offline and you go back online and they're still there swiping that it's not you.
4: Yeah.
5: Because I spent time thinking, oh, my God, what's wrong with me? Is it me?
4: Right.
5: And then I'm just looking at the pool that I have in front of me. I'm like, no. This online dating, someone that I need is not going to be online.
4: Yeah, I feel that. I think it's a... Yeah, online dating.
5: And I did it for 5 years. Like, I'm not saying I was on there for 6 months. I tried it, didn't work. I was on there for 5 years. Tinder, Bumble, Hinge. I'm sure there was another one. eHarmony.
4: Okay.
5: Like, I was across them and they were the same guys everywhere.
4: Yeah, so they're all on the same platforms is what you're saying. Yeah, okay. Yeah, I don't think it would have been for me.
5: And also vice versa, girls would be the same like that for guys.
4: I'm sure.
5: They might feel this, like it works both ways.
4: It's not just a guy thing, exactly. I can imagine.
5: It works both ways there, but I feel like I'm not reducing my standards.
4: No, and you shouldn't have to.
5: And I'm not going to settle.
4: No, and you shouldn't have to.
5: I like the old school romance. I like, the first date, the bunch of flowers or a box of chocolates or coming to the house, open the door, taking you on the date. So I think that's sweet. Like, dates that I've been on to, I've driven myself there.
4: Oh, yeah.
5: Like,
4: okay.
5: I've had that experience.
4: Yeah.
5: And it's not a nice one. It makes you feel cheap.
4: Yep.
5: And you kind of like belittling yourself.
4: Mm-hmm.
5: So I just,
4: it's almost like you're just meeting someone like, for a job.
5: For the sake of it.
4: Yeah, for the sake of it. Yeah, no, I don't really like that.
5: And then you just go on there. I'm like, oh, this is it. I might as well just take it. I go, this is not it. It will happen another way.
4: Yeah. And it's good that you identified that too. Then sort of gone, I'm not going to settle. I'm not going to, you try it. It doesn't work, but I'm not going to settle. And that's like the be all and end all type of thing where a lot of people fall into and they just end up settling for someone that they're not entirely happy with, which is sad because, I don't know, it sounds so corny, but I feel like there's someone out there for everybody. I don't know. I'm in a little love bubble, so I'm like all positive about it.
5: I feel like, and one of my friends has said this to me, like that, I'm rare and unique.
4: Yeah.
5: With my skill set, my style, the way I like things. She goes, and the person that I need to find is rare and unique. I'm like, well, here we go. There's going to be like trying to find a needle in a haystack.
4: Yeah. Look, the nice ones are out there. They are a rare breed. But, you know, you got to find them. And look, at the end of the day, the night that I met Anthony, I wasn't even going to go. Because I had my first Saturday night off in like months and we got invited to this birthday he was a mutual friend of ours. So that's how I met him. And I didn't want to go. It was cold. It was winter. It was raining. It was wet. It was awful. And I was like, oh, I can't be bothered. I got to get dressed up. La, la, la. My cousin's like, just come. Let's go. We'll have a night out. We're just the girls. Okay. So we met a few girls. And then obviously when I met him and things just escalated the way they did, but it was the old fashioned way. Like we met at a bar. And he bought me a drink and he we flirted and we kissed and all of this stuff. And it was just exactly how I imagined it, because I didn't date a lot before him because my job was very different. A lot of people didn't really understand it. And they're like, oh, you work all the time on the weekends. I'm like, we don't, how does that work in a relationship? So I'd encounter a few things like that. And, you know, you had a bit of fun when you're young and that was just normal. But he was the first sort of anything for me. You know, he was the first guy that I said, I love you to. He was the first one for a lot of things. And I loved that it was, yeah, a really old fashioned way. So when you say old fashioned, I know exactly what you mean. And it's still out there. I mean, we met 9 years ago, but it still happens. It still does.
5: And it's actually coming back in fashion.
4: It is, 100%.
5: People
4: it's in fashion.
5: Meeting the old way now. Yes. A lot of people are going offline and meeting the old way. So, because like you said, a lot of the weddings that you're doing are people in their 30s.
4: Yep.
5: And they're meeting the old fashioned way. Like, yeah. My older sister met her partner through online.
4: Yep.
5: Brilliant.
4: Yep.
5: She's in her late 30s.
4: Yeah.
5: Met him online. And that works for them. They're getting married.
4: It happens.
5: It's going to be great.
4: It does happen to a lot of people. Sometimes it's a bit of a dud, but
5: not sometimes. Sometimes it's some people think maybe that's a sign for me to get off online.
4: Yeah, 100%.
5: Maybe meeting all these duds, because I never went on the second dates. Like after I think
4: there was no feature.
5: Yeah. For two of them, one lasted for 6 months, the other one 8 months.
4: Yeah.
5: Months. I've never been in a year relationship. I've never been in that you're my boyfriend, I'm your girlfriend stage.
4: Yeah.
5: Never been in that stage.
4: Hey, I only did it once and I married him, so there's nothing wrong with that.
5: But where I'm going at also is that as for my younger sister who's going to be 30 this year, she actually met her partner. He came to do electrical work at our house. And my cousin has set them two up together.
4: Yeah.
5: So that's how they met, the old-fashioned way.
4: Old-fashioned way. And I love telling that story because people always ask, well, how did you meet, la, la, la? And I always say, we met the old-fashioned way. And then they look at me and go, oh, what do you mean? So you weren't on Tinder, you weren't on a dating app, you weren't on... I said, no, we met the old-fashioned way, out in public, at a party, and the rest is history. And I think that's such a sweet way to do things. And then over time, you still hold on to those moments as well. Like I said, I still remember the first day that we met. I still remember the first time that I said I love you. I still remember...
5: How long did it take you to say I love you?
4: Well, so we met, we were... talking. I don't still understand the whole term, but anyways, we were seeing each other for a good couple of months, and then he asked me to be his girlfriend. So another traditional thing, he took me out for dinner.
5: So is that where we went from friends?

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0: 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E mi fai pazzire.
5: Okay, Claudia. Now we're going to talk about some juicy stuff about love. What are your green flags, your red flags, and deal breakers?
6: I think deal breakers are obvious, you know, cheating, abusiveness, that kind of stuff, without going into all the details. I think that's just pretty obvious. I think if you've got a standard, that should be where it's set. Red flags. Oh, this is a good one. Okay, so red flags. Look. I think everyone has different interpretation of what a red flag is. Me personally, just, I don't know, it depends on what level we're talking about here. So someone who just talks about themselves is a red flag. You know, if I'm on a date with somebody that they're just going to boast about, I've done this and I've done that,
5: I have this.
6: Yeah, like
5: I
6: that's an ultimate turn off. Sorry.
5: I absolutely hate when they say, trust me. How can I trust if I've just met you?
6: Nah, I don't, yeah, when someone's really vain and big-headed and...
5: The ego.
6: Yeah, the ego. Oh, biggest ick ever is an ego. Biggest ick. Oh, my God. What's a red flag for you?
5: Them being married.
6: Wait, has that actually happened before?
5: It has. It was lovely. Went on a date. And then we were talking, we were texting.
6: I'm sorry.
5: A secret life of a...
6: Seriously, that's the stuff you hear about in a film. That's the stuff you hear in movies.
5: Goes back to online dating. You never know who they are.
6: Oh, my God. So he was married. So obviously,
5: I've got 5 years of online dating, sweetie.
6: Oh, wow. Okay, so he was married.
5: He was married. So I had no idea.
6: Right.
5: Absolutely no idea, because I'll never do that.
6: That's foul. That is
5: never
6: such
5: do that.
6: A gross.
5: So we went on one date. It was lovely. Went for a nice beach walk. It was really nice. And so then we were texting, messaging. And, you know, sometimes we're at that stage, like those messages might be a little bit flirty.
6: Yeah, of course.
5: A little bit hot and heavy, some of them, that kind of stuff. And then one day he calls me and I'm like, that's a bit unusual, because he had told me that he had something on that day that he'll be out of reach.
6: Okay.
5: Because he was one of those... The drivers that go in and out of the mines.
6: Oh, okay.
5: Or he was a diesel mechanic.
6: Okay.
5: That's it. So did a lot of on the road. And now I'm wondering, was he a diesel mechanic?
6: Hey, if he lied about his marital status, then who knows what else he lied about.
5: So he's ringing. I'm like, oh, hello. How are you? How's the road? And it was a woman on the phone.
6: Oh, my God.
5: The story gets better.
6: Oh, my God. It was his wife. Oh, my God.
5: It was his wife. She said, look.
6: Oh, my God.
5: Because then you send. I'm not saying raunchy photos or anything like that.
6: No, but
5: that.
6: Just, you know, flirty stuff.
5: Flirty stuff, little emojis, flirty. I know this is dating in your 20s. Like
6: the eggplant emoji. Oh, my God.
5: Like the peach.
6: The peach, yeah. Yeah, and so stuff. She called. And
5: she called to say, oh, just letting you know, he's married. I'm his wife. I'm like... I had absolutely no idea. I'm so sorry. I felt like I was having a heart attack.
6: Absolutely.
5: I was sweating.
6: Yeah.
5: Felt like I was having a heart attack. I'm like, if I had known he was married, anything like this, I would never have gone out on date. And I'm like, you are aware we met on Bumble?
6: Mm.
5: Like, and then her response was, he's done this before.
6: Ooh.
5: So, I felt sorry for this woman.
6: Yeah, it's really sad when that happens, and obviously she
5: not only just married, 3 children.
6: Oh,
5: and I only knew one child.
6: Yeah, wow. Wow.
5: And that comes back to also the dangers of...
6: Red flag.
5: Of online dating.
6: Married red men. Flag. Red flag.
5: Oh, no, I've got another beautiful story. Like, lying. That's a red flag.
6: Is it a beautiful story?
5: Well, the story...
6: It can't be that beautiful.
5: Yeah, the story's quite funny.
6: Okay.
5: Because he was lying to me. He was trying to boost himself up about his job.
6: Yeah.
5: And he was saying, oh, yeah... I've got a big role at my work. I do this, I do that. I speak to a lot of people. I won't say like the name of the business or stuff like that. But, when he said he's got this big role in his company, I kind of had this smile on my face while I was sending the text, which I'm like, oh wow. I know your executive.
6: Caught him out in a lie.
5: I messaged my friend and I'm like, do you know this guy?
6: Yeah.
5: And she's like, he only just started working with us 2 weeks ago.
6: Yeah. But he's like, boasting it up to try and...
5: He's this and this. He goes, no, he reports to this and this. So it's kind of like... I find that a red flag in a guy that tries to oversell themselves. Like, I don't care.
6: Mm.
5: Like, as long as you're a nice guy, you treat me well, you're humble, that's all that matters.
6: Green flag.
5: That's green flag. Honesty.
6: Yeah.
5: Like, as long as you're yourself, I don't care if you have a Mercedes, 5 houses, or you...
6: It's not about
5: or
6: that.
5: Or you have a Toyota and you have 1 house.
6: Yeah.
5: I don't care.
6: It's not about...
5: Materialistic things do not impress me.
6: No, I completely agree. Like, if you come from a middle class, like, anything, but if you're a decent person and you're nice and you treat that person well, I think that's all kind of... That's all it comes down to, because
5: absolutely.
6: Having all the stuff and having an ego that's attached to it is a huge turn off for any... Well, not for any girl, because I'm sure there's some girls that like it.
5: That.
6: Hats off to you, but... I just, that's not for me.
5: A turn on for me, like, I don't know, a big green flag and kind of nice turn on for me is when they've got that attractive arrogancy.
6: Mm-hmm.
5: Like, they're just like, they're not being arrogant, but they've got that nice charm when they do it.
6: See, I don't love that.
5: I love that.
6: I'm
5: the masculine part of it. Like, I find it's not arrogancy when it's like rude, arrogant, macho.
6: Yeah.
5: It's masculine arrogancy that I absolutely love.
6: Yeah. It's like when they take charge in a way.
5: But I like
6: subtly.
5: I like it when they take charge.
6: Yeah, I do too. I'm a sucker for that sometimes.
5: Yeah, I like it when they... Well, I'm describing my future husband here.
6: If you're out there.
5: Because I haven't come across one that can do this.
6: Baby, where the hell is my husband?
5: Sing it, girl.
6: So, she wants a diamond ring, people. Diamond ring on her wedding finger.
5: So I can't get that myself.
6: Yeah.
5: Well, yeah, I can.
6: You can, but
5: not it's if not someone yeah, buys it for you. You.
6: That's
5: so
6: exactly
5: I can get
6: right.
5: myself the flowers. I can get myself the Dolce. I can get myself a car, but it's nice if someone buys it for you.
6: Of course, and it's a sentiment behind it. So the engagement ring is a sentiment behind the fact that you love somebody.
5: Mm.
6: And that's sort of the essence of that. And when a guy does that for you, or a girl, whatever you prefer, it's just, it's nice and it's lovely. It's a beautiful feeling. Like, you have to experience that in your life because you will, well, number one, you'll never forget that moment ever. Like, that's something that will be embedded in you forever.
5: Mm.
6: You see, I have this, it's so funny because I know my husband loves me. I know this. We love each other. I know he loves me. But I have this constant thing and we have, it's a joke all the time. And we'll just be sitting on the couch at home and we'll just be like, so how much do you love me? And he'll just be like, a lot. Why? I'm like, I don't know. I'm just checking, just making sure that you still love me. And he's like, why do you have to have this assurance from me? I bought you a diamond. I live with you. I do what I need to do. Like, do you know what I mean?
5: Yeah.
6: But it's just, we make it a bit of a joke nowadays, but it's just something that, I don't know. I think, do you know why? I think I used to ask that a lot more than what I do now, but I think because I've never had anybody make me feel like that,
5: yeah.
6: You start to question it. You're like, oh, like, does he really love me for who I am? That's unheard of.
5: Mm.
6: And so you do question it and you make sure, I mean, I know that that's how he feels. I don't need to be reassured, but I think before when it was really new, I think I did need a bit of that reassurance, which was strange, but the fact that he gave that to me was a huge green flag.
5: So that's a massive green flag. And I think that the trust, if there's no trust, then...
6: Hey, my husband, well, he was my boyfriend at the time, went to Europe for 2 months with the boys. And so
5: that would have definitely tested the relationship.
6: Absolutely. But the thing is, so what actually happened was he put a huge amount of money down on a deposit for this trip 2 days before I met him. So the year later, when we were together for a year, he was ready for this trip. And I said, look, I've traveled by myself. I've gone and I've done all those fun things. I said, you had to experience that with your friends, but I trust you. Simple as that. Because if you break that trust, I won't be here when you get back. And he knew that. And it was so, it was simple. It was hard. Like those 2 months were awful. When I say awful, I mean awful, but trusting that person and coming out stronger on the other side was huge for us.
5: Because in a way, trust can also be a turn on.
6: Absolutely. Of course it is.
5: It is.
6: You break my trust and it's all over.
5: Yeah, that's right.
6: You know.
5: My deal breaker for me is cheating, abusive, and the break of trust.
6: Yeah, 100%.
5: Because if you don't have trust, then what do you have?

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4: E mi fai pazzire.
5: Okay, so we're going to be doing a segment called Quickfire, where we're going to ask a few questions really quickly, first thing that comes to your mind, and then we can kind of elaborate on them too, right? So public love versus private love. So in the sense of, you know, posting things on social media, keeping things private, what are your thoughts?
6: Private, but I wouldn't mind just a little splash here and there.
5: Yeah, I'm all for the splash.
6: Yeah, I think a splash. And I think, like, I'm going to become less social media because social media can destroy you.
5: Oh, of course it can, especially with relationships. Like my Anthony doesn't like Instagram. He hates it. He doesn't use it very often. Sometimes it's just his account is on my phone and I just do it for him. I'm like, oh, can you share my video? He's like, share it for you. Just do it yourself. So I'm his social media manager. But he's not into it. He's not into posting a lot of stuff. I'm more posty, mainly, you know, just to keep it up with the algorithms. Yeah. And, you know, I share a little bit of my personal life, but not a lot. I think most of it's work-based. But I think, look, there are some things that don't need to be on social media.
6: Yeah, agree.
5: You know? Like, you don't have to share every single second of your life.
6: It's nice just to do that little pop of a photo.
5: Just a splash.
6: Let everyone's mind go wild.
5: Yeah, okay. Jealousy. Cute. Or concerning?
6: Very attractive.
5: Is it?
6: I think that is the most, that definitely.
5: So if a guy's jealous, like if you're talking to somebody else, or not talking to someone, but if you're just, you know, interacting with someone else and he gets jealous of that, you find that cute?
6: Yeah, I do.
5: Really?
6: Because that's him being protective. Like, it goes to show that he cares for me.
5: Okay.
6: And not in a possessive way or like a controlling way.
5: Right.
6: But in a way that saying he trusts me, but he doesn't know that person.
5: Yeah. I
6: so
5: see that.
6: So what about you?
5: Look, I think it's cute in the early days. Nowadays, if that happens, I'd be a bit concerned because it's like, you know me.
6: Yeah.
5: Like, Anthony's not like that. He's never really was. He was never really a jealous kind of person. But I think if he said to me, oh, you know, you were spending the day with so-and-so, like, that's a bit. I feel like he'd be questioning.
6: That part there, yes.
5: Questioning if I'm trustworthy or not. Mm. I think that's what that screams to me. So in later stages, like when you've been together for like almost a decade, it's like, would be a little concerning. Early days though, I do agree with you. It's kind of cute because they, you know.
6: I do remember when we went out one night and we were doing a little bit of our roaming,
5: do. Some content.
6: And there was this guy that was like chatting you up and talking. There's Ant who's just standing there filming us. All I could just see was like, Ant. And then he was like, is this over?
5: Yeah, look, he knows that when I'm at work or when we're out and about, look, most of the time when we're together,
6: he's right there.
5: He's right there. He's right there. And I've always said I've got nothing to hide. He knows when I'm at work, you know, I'm there to do my job. I'm not interested in anything but coming home to him at night. And he knows that too. Sometimes he makes a joke about it, but I'm just like, yeah, whatever. Okay. Who pays for the bill on the first date?
6: He does. And I don't want to hear this. Oh,
5: equality.
6: 50-50 equality. Mm-mm. Whoever asked who out, no.
5: If a guy
6: he pays the first bill.
5: If a guy says let's split the bill, I think
6: Chow,
5: I would. That's
6: the last time I'm splitting the bill with you. Chow.
5: That would make me vomit.
6: I have been left with a bill before.
5: Have you?
6: Yes.
5: Stop.
6: It was only a drinks bill, but
5: doesn't matter.
6: Doesn't
5: even
6: matter.
5: Even more so. Even more so. Let me get it. Let me buy you a drink. That's just a. It's a.
6: One of my favorite ones was. It was a coffee day. I pay for my own $2 espresso stand.
5: Oh my god, yeah. that's
6: he just paid for his, and then next hour.
5: See, that's weird. I think it's just being
6: and
5: a gentleman.
6: I'm like, this is, and yeah. I had that feeling that. See, I had that feeling. Nothing's here. Why am I going? I'm like, oh, but then I didn't want to be rude and cancel at the last minute.
5: But then when they don't pay for you, that's them being rude anyway.
6: And then when, yeah.
5: Yeah, nah, don't like that. He has to pay. I'm sorry.
6: And when you're in the relationship, then that's when the 50-50 comes in and you look after this, I'll look after that.
5: Yeah.
6: That's when it comes. But when you're in the early stages.
5: You see, I don't ever remember paying. I don't remember paying
6: for
5: anything.
6: Because you married a man.
5: But I don't. I don't remember. He would always pay for the bill. Sometimes he'd do the cheeky, I'm going to the bathroom trick and then fix it up on the way out.
6: Oh, so then, can't wait for that.
5: Then I'd go, oh, okay, let's get the bill. And he'll be like, oh, no, it's fine. I've taken care of it. I'm like, what do you mean? He goes, oh, when I went to the bathroom, I already did it. And I'm like, oh. And then I'd feel so bad all the time. I'd feel guilty because then he'd pick me up. He'd drive everywhere. I was such a passenger princess. You know what? I retract that statement. I'm still a passenger princess.
6: See, I can't wait to be a passenger princess.
5: It's fun.
6: I've never been one because I'm always the driver.
5: Me too. I was the same. And
6: I'm
5: it was nice
6: always
5: to...
6: the driver. It would be nice to get in the car and not to have to worry about where I got to park the car. How am I going to do this? Have I got petrol in? Have I done this? Oh, yeah. I hate putting in petrol. Cannot wait for the day.
5: He does that for me, which is really... It's little things. It's thoughtful things that go such a long way. But paying for the bill, that's what you do.
6: Yes.
5: That's just what you do. That's just being a gentleman. A gentleman, fellas, whoever's listening. Okay, this one I'm really curious about. Being friends first or dating from the first meeting?
6: You go first.
5: Okay. This is the thing. I've been in two situations where both of us happened. So obviously when Anthony and I met, we dated from the start. That was what it was. So we weren't friends first. He is now my best friend. And I flutter every time I say that. It's so cheesy, but it's just so true. Like, we're best friends. I tell him everything. He's right. I was friends with a guy years ago. And obviously I was interested in him, but he didn't really replicate the same feelings. And that was hard because then we weren't really friends anymore after a while. Cause then he went out with other people and then we went our separate ways and that was kind of it. And I hated that. It was awful. So I don't know. I feel like if you're in for a relationship, you can have a foundation of being friends first. I don't see anything wrong with that. I wouldn't do it personally. Do you know what I mean? Like, everyone's different and every situation's different, but I think because I've done it the old-fashioned way again, I think I like the way that it happened for us.
6: I think it can work both ways because if you meet someone online and it kicks off, great, you're dating. You are online to date.
5: Of course. You're not online to find a friend.
6: To find a friend unless you find one with a benefit. Literally, that is right.
5: Yeah, that's the reality of it.
6: You're either to find someone or a benefit.
5: Yeah.
6: And that's the way it is. So you have got that intention to date someone, not to be friends and see where it goes.
5: Yeah.
6: you're there to date, to see where it goes, not mm-hmm. friends mm-hmm. where it goes.
5: Mm-hmm.
6: So, yeah, if you're online, you are dating from the get-go.
5: Yeah.
6: But if you're going out for a drink night with your friends and one of your friends brings someone along that you've never met before and you kick it off, you just start to become friends, then that evolves into a relationship. I think yeah. that's beautiful.
5: It is.
6: I think that is the perfect mm. way to meet someone. Because while you're just friends, you're getting to know each other.
5: Yeah.
6: And you're getting to see your do's and your don'ts. Like, oh, thank God I didn't go there. Or else yeah. it would have been very awkward
5: that's
6: when the
5: true.
6: Groups get together.
5: Yeah, I've
6: seen that.
5: So
6: that's how you see it like that. Oh, yeah. You might get too scared. But when those feelings do develop.
5: Yeah.
6: You might get scared to ask them.
5: Yeah.
6: Because you don't want to ruin a friendship mm. or other friendships in the group. So just got to be careful there, like.
5: Okay, now that this is on the spot here, another quick fire question for you. Females asking males out on the first date. Like, is that something, like, do you want a guy to ask you out? I know my answer to this question, but I'd love to, what's your thoughts on this?
6: I have been the girl to ask a guy.
5: Uh-huh.
6: Because there was a friendship.
5: Right.
6: There was those words that were going out back and forth that, like, I felt like this is more than a friendship.
5: Okay.
6: So I had the courage to build up to ask him out
5: mm-hmm.
6: for a drink.
5: Right.
6: Not a dinner, nothing else.
5: Just casual.
6: Casual
5: yeah.
6: for a drink. He said yes the first time, but he's got to get through some stuff first. I'm like, oh, I should have read that as the first red flag.
5: Red flag. Mm-hmm.
6: And then I asked again.
5: Mm.
6: And I obviously read the room wrong.
5: Okay, yeah, so you read the situation a bit yeah. wrong, okay.
6: So I think after that experience,
5: mm.
6: I don't know what's real and what's not.
5: Mm.
6: So that's kind of like scared me.
5: To ask another guy out.
6: Yeah. So that is what I,

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Looking back, I could have been worse, but I could have been better too. It's true.

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7: Good morning, Australia. How are you? Radio Italiana 531, the May Day Breakfast Show with Paulie J, Victoria and Lewis. Good morning, guys. How are we?
8: Buongiorno.
9: Buongiorno. Good, good.
7: Really? Good, good? Is that how it is? Good, good. You already started with the good, good this morning. Seriously. What did you guys get up to on the weekend?
8: Ah, così. Partiamo così subito.
7: Sì, subito, subito. You're going to go straight to the point.
8: We're going straight to the point. Well, it's rainy outside here in Adelaide. How about you in Melbourne, Paulie?
7: Oh, it looks fine in Melbourne. It's just freezing. Fanno freddo di morire.
8: Fa freddo.
9: Veramente oggi yeah. No. Qui in
8: scatta
9: Adelaide.
8: La grappa allora, subito, prima mattina.
7: Well, yeah, I have got a little glass of, it's not grappa this morning, it's actually Johnny Walker Blue to bagno il cuore before I get on radio.
8: Ah, ma tu ci...
9: Mamma mia, così presto.
8: Ma tu ci metti il biscottino dentro? Tipo cantuccio.
7: Ma tu sei malato, no, straight down
9: the hatch.
8: Straight down the pipes.
9: I like that biscottino. I like the biscottino option, it's good.
8: That's 91
7: you
8: unlimited.
7: Do,
9: huh?
7: Well, it's not like a coffee like the olden days where we get the teddy bear biscuits, we dip it in, we dunk it in, and or the Tim Tams, that's right, the Tim Tams. We bite the corners of it and then we suck the milk or coffee right through it.
8: Voi australiani siete strani proprio.
7: Ma tu sei
9: non
7: più
9: hai mai mangiato
7: di
9: no, dobbiamo parlare di cibo strano. Cioè, what we mix.
8: I don't get the concept of biting and sucking. The biscuit. The
7: but you've got to be careful how you say that, Lewis. I mean,
8: oh, no. Ho dormito poco stanotte. Ho dormito pochissimo. Sto con. I'm with 3 hours sleep, so bear with me today. My neurons still have to activate.
7: Isn't that what you said last week? Tissues for your issues? Is that what you want? Tissues for your issues? So, but I mean, getting back to the question, we'll start with the ladies first. Victoria, what did you do on the weekend?
9: I didn't really do a lot, but I went to San Antonio, Festa di Sant'Antonio.
8: Sant'Antonio.
9: Yeah.
7: Ah,
9: they had really? The 13th of June.
7: Yes. What's the matter? You're tongue-tied this morning.
9: I like Lewis. I didn't get much sleep last night.
8: No,
9: I didn't get a lot of sleep.
8: No?
7: But do you think the listeners don't care how much sleep you get?
9: Tutta questa ansia, all this...
8: C'avevi l'ansia?
9: Not l'ansia, but, you know, a bit of...
8: You were ansiosa to come on the air with me and Paul.
7: No, Lewis, it's not that. It's not that. It's because she was too scared we were going to ask her what she did this weekend. It's no different to what she did last weekend.
9: I don't do
8: what did you eat?
7: That's the problem.
8: Do you remember what did you eat? So we had the pizzaiola last week.
7: No, she said the pasta con sugo.
9: Okay, take it easy. It's not kick a Vic day.
7: Well, you did nothing on the weekend. You went to the festa, but what did you eat?
9: I did have a zeppola.
8: Zeppola salata o zeppola dolce?
9: Dolce, con zucchero.
7: Oh,
9: that
7: really?
9: Was good.
7: You love your sugar,
9: really, really
7: you?
9: Good. No, I actually don't like my sugar. I'm a savory person.
8: Oh.
9: Yeah.
8: Yeah, I'm down that
7: one. One who doesn't know the difference between pasta, sugo, and a pizzaiola. Lewis, what'd you do on the weekend, Lewis? I know you would have DJed.
8: I got up to a lots of mischief, Paulie. Paulie, J.
7: D. Where'd you get the D from?
8: Paulie, no, from Jersey Shore. Remember Paulie D from Jersey Shore?
7: Yes, of course. Yeah, I don't look anything like that.
8: No, tu sei più bello, Paolo.
7: So you DJed on the weekend. What else did
8: yes,
7: you do?
8: Yes, I got up to Mischief on the weekend, as per usual. We went to the beach with the kids. We watched, obviously, we watched the World Cup on Sunday, 2 p.m.
7: We'll touch on that later.
8: I watched the Formula One, which we'll touch on there later. And I've ate a lot of yummy stuff. We went to the Central Market with the kids and we had a foo.
9: What's that?
8: A foo. So, it's a Vietnamese bowl of broth.
9: I thought it was called pho. P-H-O?
8: Yeah. Pho or pho?
9: Pho.
7: Central Market.
8: Central Market. Central Market. Is that
7: bellissimo? Is it?
8: Bellissimo.
7: So explain it to our listeners. You know, obviously we've got interstate listeners. Central Market. What's that all about?
8: Market, I will define it as a boutique type of market. You have all your, obviously you have all your fresh produce from veggies to fruit. To your cheeses, you got your butchers, you got your sea mongers. Tanta bella roba, Paolo. 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Lì, davanti a te. Veramente buono.
9: Really?
7: Wow. Awesome.
8: Yeah, it's been there for about a year or so. You can actually go actually have a proper meal. Lunch. Yeah, with, you know, they've got some good selections of wines and so forth. I must say.
7: Oh, wow.
8: It is very, to put it in perspective for our Melbourne listeners, I will put it very, very close to the, help me out,
7: I'm not going to help you.
8: No, I know you won't. The South Yarra one.
9: Oh, yeah.
7: Oh, yeah.
8: Chapel Street.
7: Yep. Just gotcha. Wow.
8: It's very boutique-y, very nice.
9: They even do food demonstrations.
8: Masterclasses. CCC.
9: Radio.
8: Which we have.
9: Yeah.
8: Yes. We have our Luca Guiotto that goes there often.
9: Yeah.
8: And does his thing. Gabriele Pezzimenti from Indigo Hotel. He does a few things there as well. No, it's really good.
7: Wow. Oh, awesome, awesome. No, well, that's
8: and you know, and you know, us in South Australia, we love our produce.
9: Yeah, we've got the best food in probably Australia.
8: Is that Geriamo, but
7: here we go. We're going to have state rival here. Best food in Australia, really? Wow.
8: Produce is very produce, it's beautiful.
9: We've got good produce here. Come
7: I
9: on.
7: Could name so many places, but until they sponsor us, I'm not going to name
8: Bravo.
7: Them. No, forget it.
8: Quindi, caro Paolo, a tutti.
7: Dimmi.
8: A tutti i nostri amici là fuori che vorrebbero, diciamo, sponsor us, I will just remind them of the phone and SMS WhatsApp line. So, 83.
7: That sounds like a plan.
8: Allora, 83407700, se volete chiamare in studio per salutarci, per darci il vostro commento. Oppure SMS o WhatsApp 0416-531-531. Paolo, ma come sei bello.
9: We'll talk about Radiothon throughout the whole
8: Vittorio,
9: show
8: poi
9: today.
8: Ti posso dire una cosa così. You know, I call Paulie during the week just to check on my elders.
9: Oh.
8: Yeah.
7: I wish I could swear. live on air. Ti mando proprio quel paese. Boom! Buonanotte!
8: The other day I called him, he goes, so how you going? Yeah, oh, tutto a posto, Paolo. No, don't worry, I just called you up to check on my elders, see how you were doing. Mate, she wanted to kill me over the phone.
7: Ti giuro, te spacco una caretta sulla testa. Boom!
8: Dici sì, verbo carettare. Comunque, salutiamo anche il nostro station manager is most likely listening to us this morning.
9: Yes.
7: Oh, Marco I did speak to Marco yesterday and he said he'll be listening in and he was sort of like really good. He said there's a few listeners. We have gained some sponsorship, by the way.
8: Ooh.
7: And until it's on the dotted line, we won't repeat who they are.
8: Yes.
7: We just got to make sure I mention the word One Nation and he'll know who he is. So
8: Paulie Hanson.
7: But,
9: Mamma mia.
8: Magari.
7: No, she's not. Imagine if she sponsored us.
8: She'll
7: let me do whatever I want on radio.
8: Mi metto anche la parrucca arancione.
9: But she'll deport us.
7: Madonna.
9: Right? Will she deport us?
8: No, we're the good ones.
7: You guys are unbelievable. Well, I'm going to tell everyone what I did on the weekend. So on the weekend, I performed for a group, Nonna Scuccina family. They had their gala ball and, you know, pretty much it was a fantastic evening. Fantastic. I had the reduced size band playing. Everyone enjoyed themselves. Like always, I love my performances. If it's not with the band, it's the DJing and doing the remix.
8: Scusami, Paolo, una domanda. What does reduced band mean in your case, just for the listeners to understand?
7: Okay, so what it is, you know, obviously everyone knows that I am an entertainer. I've got a show that's touring Australia called Titty Goddy, which is the five-piece band lineup. It's a complete show. However, some events can't afford to have the full lineup, the massive stage that we set up and so forth. So we reduce it down to about three-piece. I do use backing tracks. However, I've recorded the band in the studio. So what you hear as a three-piece is actually a mirror image of the live band on stage.
8: Che bello.
7: So that's what the reduced band is. I spend a bit of money doing that because I believe in quality control. And every Italian that's out there around Australia that goes to an event needs to have quality to keep the tradition alive and obviously the culture really thriving, which is happening everywhere in Australia. So, but yes, that's what the reduced band is all about. The event went really well. I had my fireworks, had everything going on that night. I enjoyed it.
8: And e per i nostri radioascoltatori che ti vogliono seguire intorno all'Australia, should we suggest them to jump on your Instagram and Facebook?
7: Look, Facebook and Instagram. Instagram I've only just started pushing now. Facebook is really successful. So if you follow Paulie J Official on Facebook and Instagram, you'll find out all the events. And speaking of events, we are going to do, well, Paulie J's returning. I do, the annual dinner dance in Adelaide. So I'm bringing that back in the second half of the year. I'm bringing the Italian dance party from Melbourne to Adelaide and,

0: couple of weeks ago. It was unbelievable. 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And I believe it's Radiothon this week. Is that right? Or
1: that is correct. 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
0: Yeah. Well, that's right. Get involved. We're going to give you Perks and Turks. Get involved, the fundraiser. I mean, is there more details we can share with our listeners before we go on to our first song for the morning? Or
2: yes, we'll do it now. Mate.
0: Yeah do it now. We'll let's do it now.
2: Italian first or English?
0: No,
2: scatenatissimo il nostro Poli da Melbourne.
0: Oh, Madonna.
2: Allora, si parte con l'italiano. Did you just do the drums?
1: Yeah.
0: Yes, I did.
2: That's fantastic. Allora, un attimo di serietà. Fantastico. 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Amici di Radio Italiana 531, è arrivato il momento più importante dell'anno. 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
0: Vai Vittoria, vai.
1: Oh, okay. Friends, Radio Italiana 531, the most important year has arrived for us. 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
0: Fantastic. Thank you to all the current sponsors. We're going to go to a song. You're with Paulie J, Victoria and Lewis. 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

0: with the May Day Breakfast Show with Paulie J, Victoria and Lewis at 7:20 a.m. here in Adelaide and also 7:50 a.m. in Melbourne. Hey, I want to touch on the AFL and the World Cup. I mean, seriously, guys, I just don't understand. Why would they put an AFL match at the same time as the opening of the World Cup with the Socceroos?
1: It's very easy because the AFL thinks they're... Their poop doesn't stink.
0: Oh,
1: ma prima di questo, prima di questo, Paolo, sorry to interrupt you. Voglio salutare la nostra radioascoltatrice che ci ha appena chiamato in radio. Nancy, un grande saluto a Nancy, che ci sta ascoltando.
0: Ciao Nancy, grazie mille per la
1: telefonata. Ti veniamo a trovare il giorno di Radiophone.
0: Ecco, grazie.
1: Comunque, ritornando al footy. What do you think? What's your opinion? What's your opinion, Paulie, from Melbourne?
0: I have to be honest with you. I was appalled the fact that you think the AFL would have had their head screwed on right and said, hang on, the Socceroos are in the World Cup. They're going to lose. But they actually won. I mean, that was a shock in itself, wasn't it?
1: Ah, bellissima. Sì, una partita veramente...
2: It was good, actually, yeah.
1: It was a game.
0: A good match.
1: Yeah.
0: It was a game. It was a game. But still,
1: Australia parked the bus, but it was all good.
0: Do you reckon they'll go further or? Because believe it or not, I was in the Melbourne markets yesterday and you got people saying, oh my God, they might go all the way. Where are they going to go all the way?
2: That's what they always
1: say. The lids are off.
2: The one goal.
1: The lids are off.
2: Socceroos
1: are going to win the World Cup.
0: They're going to go all the way over that. Seriously.
2: That's what they always say when they get a goal.
0: Yeah, well, the kangaroos were hopping really, where I live, they're hopping mad everywhere. They were saying, yes, we won.
1: You got kangaroos around your house?
0: Yeah, oh, not around my house, not far from here. When I drive down the road, I see the kangaroos and the deers in the morning.
1: Ah, ho capito. Ma vogliamo dire ai nostri radioascoltatori, what do you have as a pet, Paulie?
2: Oh, no.
0: Well, ladies and gentlemen, I mean, Lewis always stirs me up on this. If you know me, if you think of who I am, I'm an entertainer. I jump around on stage. I'm with ripped jeans, t-shirt hanging out, a very popular DJ here in Italy, here in Melbourne and Italy, sorry. And, I've got a pet goat.
2: Yeah.
1: Fantastico. Come si chiama?
0: His name is Chich. His name is Chich. He shakes hands when I go and give him food. Everyone that I say that I've got a pet goat, they look at me really stupid. In the early days when he was very small, I used to bring him in the truck with me and people would look at me at the traffic lights and say, is that a beep goat? And I'm there going, yes, it is a beep goat. You know what I mean? And the beep meaning the swear word that they usually say. Victoria, no, you're not going to cook him. That's for sure. You can forget it.
1: No, facciamo alla pizza, alla pizzaiola.
0: You wouldn't know how to cook Chich because you don't even know what pasta and sugo you had last week.
2: Yeah, because I had a mental blank. Don't.
1: Let's cut Victoria some slack. Let's get back to the World Cup.
2: Let's get back to the World Cup.
0: Come on, let's get back on track.
2: Because you know why? There's an interesting thing here in the World Cup.
1: Tell us.
2: All right? Because
0: why?
2: They must be fans
0: What's
2: of the
0: interesting?
2: Show.
1: Yeah.
2: Mm.
1: What?
2: You know why they're fans of the show?
1: Who?
2: Because the opening ceremony in Mexico City, because they had three opening ceremonies.
1: Sí, exacto.
2: Because you got Mexico City, Los Angeles, and Toronto.
1: Yeah.
2: So in Mexico City, they must listen to us because Shakira and Burna Boy did the song.
1: Mm-hmm.
2: They called it Die Die.
0: Ma Dai. Ah, they pitched their name.
1: Ah, adesso trovo il collegamento. Vittoria. You cheeky cheeky.
0: Ma Dai.
2: Ma Dai.
1: Vittoria na cheeky cheeky.
2: So Shakira and Burna Boy, they listen to us.
1: Senti, invece a coso che hanno fatto in America? Chi ha cantato?
2: In Los Angeles, they had Katy Perry.
1: Ah, for Donald Trump.
2: And Lisa, Anita, and Rima, Book, Che Ne So Questa Gente. And then in Toronto, they had Alessia Cara and Michael Bublé.
1: Grande Michael.
0: Oh,
1: io pensavo che uscisse.
0: Rhythm starts to play.
1: And I thought Michael Bublé only came out in Christmas time with Mariah Carey.
0: That's right. Yeah. Hey, Lewis, why don't you sing a Bublé song for us? I'd love to hear it.
1: No, I actually play a great remix in my sets of Sway.
2: Oh.
1: I'm a big Bublé fan, like Frank Sinatra, Dean Martin.
0: Dean Martin and the Rat Pack. That was unreal. Remember Dean Martin's? Yeah. What's his favorite famous song? Was what was it? That's Amore. Mm. Yeah. When the moon hits your eye like a big pizza pie, that's Amore.
1: Ladies and gentlemen, and Paulie J is showing off his beautiful voice.
0: I'm not like an angel. Come on, I want you two to do that line. Come on, let the listeners hear what you go. Victoria, come on, do the line.
1: You have to sing, Victoria.
0: I want you to sing the first line of That's Amore.
1: Canta
2: when
1: the
2: moon hits your eyes like a big pizza pie. Like a big pizza pie, that's Amore.
0: Bellissimo. You just sound like a Betsy, but you sound like pasta and sugo separated right there.
2: No.
0: What about you?
1: No, you're. I entertain. I don't sing, Paulie. I leave the singing to you. I don't step my boundaries.
0: Stop staring at me. You're making me feel inferior here.
1: No. You're the captain of the boat.
0: Before we go to that break, yeah, don't worry about the soccer. We're done with that. I'm done with that.
1: Non possiamo perché prima di chiudere devo chiudere in bellezza. Quindi,
0: okay, all right, chiudi in bellezza. Bye. What did Italy do? Did they win? They bloody didn't even get in. It kills me.
1: I don't think Italy really even exists in the World Cups. 12 years. I don't know. I can't remember.
2: Are they doing it on purpose?
1: I think, yeah, they are.
0: Even Greece is not in the World Cup, so basically una faccio una razza is not even
2: that's
0: in there
2: what
0: this
2: they
0: year.
2: Invented that's they invented that saying let them have it we're not
0: no, but that's a great
1: Madonna, Vittoria Scatenata.
2: No, that's what they say. Una razza una faccia. No.
0: Is there any other scores you want to let the listeners know?
1: Well,
0: continue?
1: a big result this while we were sleeping, yeah. Obviously, it was the game with Spain.
2: Oh, who do they play?
0: What happened there?
1: Allora, la squadra Spagna, and this is a shocking result, right, for everybody, played Capo Verde.
0: Yeah.
1: Capo Verde. Do you know where Capo Verde is? I don't think not even Capo Verde people know where Capo Verde is.
2: What?
1: Bravo. Comunque, la corazzata Spagna va a pareggiare 0-0 contro il Capo Verde. Ti dico solo questo.
2: It's in Portugal.
1: Esatto, it's a little island just off Portugal. 761 passes against like 60.
0: Wow.
1: 30 shots at goal against one.
2: Wow.
1: And the game finished 0-0.
2: 0-0.
0: How's that possible?
2: Spain didn't score a goal.
1: Spain did not score. The 41-year-old goalkeeper, which made him the oldest goalkeeper in World Cup history to not concede a goal.
2: Oh.
1: Un ragazzo che neanche la madre sa come si chiama. Yeah. He saved everything.
2: Actually,
1: he looked like Batman.
2: Talking about goalkeeper, just before we leave the World Cup talking, did you see the Australian goalkeeper?
1: Beach.
2: Oh my gosh. He looks like a little Gigi Buffon.
1: I think after this, Victoria can be totally cancelled off the air.
2: He does.
1: No.
2: It's like when he was a baby.
0: Where'd you pluck that from?
1: No.
0: I said, where'd you pluck that from?
2: Yeah, I thought, oh my God, it's Buffon. And then I looked again.
0: From a spaghettada or a linguine.
1: A very talented goalkeeper. Hanno poco si culil, però, eh?
2: Yeah, but he
1: ha da mangiare poche pasto qua,
2: he could be the baby version of him.
1: Ma non c'ha neanche I capelli lunghi. I'm gonna pull out a photo of Gigi Buffon when he was 20 years old.
2: The goalkeeper, Italian goalkeeper. He's got long
0: Victoria's
2: hair.
0: Like really serious about this, aren't
1: no,
0: she?
1: No, Victoria, I'm going to pull out a photo.
0: She's getting very close to the microphone, about to grab the damn thing, and she's got the biggest smile on her face. She's like bouncing in her seat over it. It's unreal. Radio Italiano 531. We're going to go to a few ads. You're with
1: Paulie. No, Paulie, aspetta un attimo. Aspetta. Before we go, I'm sorry. I know it's not, it's controversial blocking you there, però voglio dire solo una cosa. Cialanoglu.
0: What's that?
1: Cialanoglu.
0: What?
1: SPM.
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0: Radio Italiana 531, you with Paulie J, Victoria and DJ Lewis. Here's one of my classics that I really love. Nice and unreal. We'll see if you remember who it is. If you do, give us a call and let us know.

0: Radio Italiana 531, beautiful breakfast show. We got here the Mayday Breakfast Show with Victoria. Hey, I have to say that the best thing about being Italian with all of us, the best thing about being Italian is the culture, the food, and everything about it. And it's great to see the younger generation getting involved. Finally, my co-hosts have finally got back from getting their cafe latte out of the kitchen, I believe. Is that right?
1: Ooh, yeah.
0: Victoria, stop getting up and down on the chair there.
1: I have to get comfy.
2: Allora, facciamo un aggiornamento. Scusami Paolo, interrompo dallo stadio in America. Un live aggiornamento. Saudi Arabia, Uruguay 0-0.
0: Is that it? is that it? You made it sound like it's such a big thing in that 0-0.
2: I like to get now, you all
0: ladies,
2: hyped up.
0: Ladies and gentlemen, I've just got to say, last week I touched on this, that when Victoria was in the studio last week, yeah, she was wearing red because she seemed to think that she was a Ferrari. Today she's wearing pink.
2: And attenzione, che ha messo rosso e ha vinto la rossa, quindi
1: sì.
2: Ocho, eh.
1: But I'm now today I'm dressed like a gelato.
0: Yeah, actually, yeah, you do look like a gelato.
2: A light strawberry.
0: I don't want to continue with what we can go with that.
2: Rosa.
0: It'll get us red flagged off.
2: You know,
0: she's in. Listen to this.
2: Pauly makes a good interpretation of poo poo.
1: For someone who
0: really,
1: are you telling me that I can't sing?
2: A poo poo.
1: Are you saying that I can't sing?
0: I would never.
1: Because I
0: would never discriminate you and say
1: you
0: can't sing.
1: I used to be in the. You know, the school choirs used to have the choir of Stedfords. There, we used to be the best school. Used to be in the front row.
2: Good on you.
0: Where were you in the front row or the back?
1: Yeah, I was in the front.
2: Mate,
1: I was a good singer back in the day.
2: Cantante
0: from graphic designer to photographer to now you're a singer in a matter of a week. I mean, yeah. Seriously.
1: I'm a fantastic jack of all trades. Master of
0: you're
1: none,
0: a jack of all
1: but it's better than being a master of one.
0: If anyone.
2: Oh, she's just dropped a bomb there.
0: She Mama did drop the bomb, and I'm just not going to go any further with that. Stop playing with your microphone. She tends to touch this microphone a lot.
2: I thought you were going to say, stop playing with my heart.
0: No, she doesn't play with my heart. I mean, you do when you stare down my eyes with your stare in the studio. It's just like
2: looking
0: into
2: my eyes.
1: Look into my soul.
2: That was, what's his name, wasn't it? Wasn't that a movie?
1: Well, when they look into the
0: what
1: soul.
0: What movie are you talking about?
2: Quello lì con Nicolas Cage. Che lui diventa uno scheletro.
1: Oh,
2: che vende l'anima al diavolo.
0: Can you give
2: sells
0: me the title
2: his,
0: of the movie?
2: Sells his soul to the devil.
1: Punisher? No.
2: No.
0: No.
2: Oh, aiutateci da casa, aiutateci. 8340-7700 o... SMS 0416-531-531. Un film di Nicolas Cage dei primi anni 2000 che lui vende. He's a stunt motorcycle driver. He sells his soul to the devil.
1: Oh,
2: wow. And he becomes a skeleton and then he goes to get all the bad.
1: Ghost Rider.
2: Eccoci
1: qua. That's like a Marvel, isn't it? A Marvel.
2: Bravo.
1: Thing?
0: Yeah. There you go.
1: I remember seeing it. Yeah.
2: Pretty lamey.
1: But Ghost Rider and Punisher are kind of similar.
0: Listen to these wogs this morning. They're just cutting me off this
2: wogs
0: morning.
2: Wogs United.
1: We don't need you anymore, mate.
0: Ti giuro che fanno straccarados a testa, though. But speaking of movies as such, I haven't seen it yet, but have you guys gone and seen that Michael Jackson movie?
1: No, I've been wanting to see it.
0: Massively talking about? No.
2: Yes.
1: I love Michael.
2: A lot of controversial on that movie.
1: Well, apparently Janet Jackson, I heard that Janet Jackson, she went to the pre-screening, not even to the release of it, and apparently she walked out. She walked out from there, yeah.
0: No.
1: Yeah, apparently she didn't, she said there was things that were not, she didn't like the way they were
0: correct
1: portrayed.
2: Well, I think that's a bit of a advertisement stunt because apparently the whole family was involved. And I don't know if our listeners know, the actual actor that impersonates Michael, that's his nephew.
1: Yeah, Jafar.
2: Jafar. It's Jafar's kid.
0: Is it real?
1: No, it's
2: Jafar. Mi sembra un re del Sudafrica.
1: Yeah.
2: Wait, come ti chiami?
1: His nephew plays him, so...
2: Yeah, good acting, yeah. The kid.
0: Yeah, no, I've heard some really good reports, and my missus went and watched it, I think, twice.
2: What did Nat say?
0: She loved it. She loved it. She loved the movie. I mean, from my understanding, I could be wrong here.
2: You're never wrong, Paulie.
0: No. I could be wrong here. But the producers of the Michael movie were the producers of the Queen.
2: I can confirm.
0: What was that?
2: I can confirm.
0: Yes, it is.
2: Yes.
0: So from it would have been a good production.
2: Bohemian Rhapsody.
1: Antoine Fuqua.
2: Hmm.
1: And written by John Logan.
0: There you go.
1: But yeah, the family, apparently the family is all involved in it.
2: Absolutely.
1: The brothers and things. I mean, I'm sure the mother would have,
2: There've been leeches on Michael for all of his life. Figurati si facevano scappare questa opportunità. Barboon!
1: Did you know it grossed $932 million worldwide?
2: Mm-hmm. I can imagine.
1: Everybody loves Mike.
2: We love Michael Jackson.
1: Three weeks in a row we're talking about millions of dollars.
2: I think I can talk on behalf of Paulie as well. In our DJ sets, still in 2026, we throw in Michael Jackson edits.
0: Absolutely.
2: And if you maybe don't put them on for five or six tracks, there will be someone that will come up and ask for a Michael Jackson song. So it's an evergreen.
1: Yeah, it's beautiful.
2: You'll always be part of our musical culture.
0: With the DJ sets, absolutely. And same with the band. In the band, Blame It on the Boogie still goes off. Everyone loves that Blame It on the Boogie. I'm mortified.
2: Facciamo un sondaggio così a volo. What's your favorite song of Michael Jackson?
1: Mine.
0: Who, me? No, Victoria first. She's a female, not me.
1: There's so many, but God, I'm trying to think now. There's too many.
2: I caught you.
0: She's back to the pasta, everyone. No. She's forgotten.
1: No, I don't forget.
0: A pasta shoot.
1: There's Bad, there's Thriller, there's all these other ones. I don't mind, what's it called? You know that Smooth Criminal? I love Smooth Criminal.
2: Bella.
1: Dirty Diana. Probably.
2: That's my number one.
1: Yeah.
2: I put my hand up.
1: Oh, no, the other one. The one with the, what's it called? Slash, is that Dirty Diana with Slash is in it? All the guitars gone.
2: Nice, that's a pretty good guitar there, Victoria.
1: The electric guitar.
0: You've become musical this morning. I mean, can you tell me what happy pill you took this morning? In the studio, she's physically doing the air guitar and doing the slide, like as if she's playing the guitar.
2: Now, next one, she'll do the wiki wiki wiki woo on the decks.
1: That wasn't me.
2: Paolo, invece la tua qual è, Paolo?
0: Actually, you would laugh if I told you.
1: Oh, actually, sorry, my all-time favorite. Before you say yours, Give In to Me. That's the one.
0: Mm. Yeah, give us a line.
1: Give In to Me.
2: Give us a line.
1: Give
2: there.
1: In to me. Give In to Me. And she always.
0: Don't worry about it. She's even doing the guitar
1: song
0: with her fingers. It's so funny.
1: I love it. Anyway, Give In to Me. Look it up. Actually, Michael Jackson, when you're driving, put it up. Real full blast. Get the windows shaking. That's it.
2: Down and put your fist, put your arm out. And you go.
1: No, it's not one of those ones. It's like a.
0: No, it's not one of those ones. Mine was Billie Jean, if you want to know, since you asked about Billie
2: Before
0: Jean.
2: Before we rudely interrupted you.
1: Billie Jean.
0: And I have to say this with my tail between my legs. I don't mind doing the Blame It on the Boogie. It's actually not too bad.
2: I can imagine.
1: I love it.
0: Oh, you can imagine. I'd love to see you both get off your chairs and dance it. You know, don't blame it on sunshine. And I'm sure if I
2: no, I've got the '80s. I've got the '80s sexy moves. I just pull them out in special occasions.
0: Oh, on that note, I'm just going to go to something totally offset to Billie Jean and Blame It on the Boogie and Michael Jackson. You're with the Mayday Breakfast Show, Radio Italiana 531. Here's a song that's really going to rattle your brain this morning.

0: Buongiorno a tutti, Radio Italiana, the My Day Breakfast Show with Paulie J, Victoria and Lewis. Now, just off air, yeah. I was having a quick conversation with Victoria and I accidentally just said the word mudandi and she said that apparently you can't wear red mudandi.
1: No, you can't. No. You have to wear red mudande.
0: Oh, you have to wear red mudande.
2: On the 31st, going into the 1st.
3: Yeah, there's a thing like, there's a thing the Italians do that they wear mudande.
1: Porta buona fortuna.
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2: From 31st to 1st.
3: From the 1st to the 31st to 1st, they wear red mudandis for luck.
1: Per buona auria, diceva nonna. Yeah, yeah.
3: I found that out a couple of years ago and I was like, what?
0: Let me guess, you wear red mudandis every day?
1: Just to be sure, you know, you might never know. Io c'ho quelli lì, I'm going on the red mutandis, quelli là di Babbo Natale.
3: With the lace on it.
1: No, no, con Babbo Natale davanti. And the reindeers.
0: What color mutandis you got on this morning, Lewis?
1: Red ones. Con Babbo Natale in front. I couldn't find any. I was.
0: Why would you have Babbo Natale?
1: Ti spiego, Paolo. Allora, I woke up, like I fell asleep at 2:30 last night. No,
3: yeah,
1: and obviously woke up at 5:45. I was non capivo niente stamattina. Yeah. Then I grabbed the first thing
0: Davvero.
1: Out of the. But I didn't know that all of our fresh laundry was in the.
3: In the dryer,
1: bravo. Yeah. Quindi si chiude a vere, tutto mezzo assonnato. Ho detto, vabbè, it's too late. Ci mettiamo Babbo Natale stamattina.
3: So I was gonna say, that's funny that he's right on top there, ready to go.
1: No, stava sotto.
0: He was on. What color mutante she got on, Victoria?
3: Black. Like my soul.
0: Un lutto stamattina, black.
1: E invece tu, Paolo?
0: I've got blue ones on.
1: Oh, nice. Dolce Gabbana, Calvin Klein.
0: Calvin Klein or Calvin Klein?
1: Calvin Klein, Calvin Klein. Che c'hai? Oppure, come si chiama that? Bonds?
3: Bonds.
1: You have Bonds?
0: Bonds. That's what I've got. Bonds, blue mudandis.
1: Ah, but with the white straps on top.
3: Oh, my gosh. No, I'm going to get so detailed.
1: It's total blue.
3: What, do you want a photograph?
1: No, because I used to get them from Melbourne. When I used to live in Melbourne, I used to buy them off this dodgy guy that used to get them off the truck.
0: Did you think you were Napoli?
1: Yeah, bravo. You used to get a whole box for like $50.
3: Oh, wow.
0: They used to come on the train with the bags. Remember the shopping bags? And they say, buy these socks.
1: Madonna, i fazzoletti, accendini.
3: Yeah.
0: Oh, my God. We're talking about mudandis. I can't believe we even got to that part of El Mudandi.
1: That's the beautiful of live radio.
3: I mean, I don't know. You looked at Lewis. Lewis looked at you and you said, what's your Mudandis on? What Mudandis?
0: But on a serious, not quite serious note, there's a bit of a joking now. Do you reckon people are superstitious that they have to wear a certain mudandi on a certain time to have good luck? Do you
3: think
0: people
3: actually do that? There's people that do that.
1: I think.
3: Wasn't Ronaldo soccer player, wasn't he known for stuff like that?
0: A soccer player?
1: I'm not sure.
3: Ronaldo. You Cristiano Ronaldo.
1: Mi prendi in contropiede.
0: Really?
1: Beh, la superstizione.
0: Do you wear special mudandis when you DJ?
1: No, I go full commando.
3: Oh my God. This is getting...
0: Victoria, what about you? Do you have a specific mudandi you have to wear at a certain time?
3: No, I don't.
0: Place?
3: But you know those ones with the names on it, Monday, Tuesday? I like to keep that on...
1: On schedule.
3: Oh,
1: bellissimo.
3: Non posso mettere giovedì o lunedì.
0: So do you actually write on the little tag?
3: No.
0: M from Monday to...
3: They come with the names on them. They're printed
0: you
3: on...
0: You have to resort to named mudandis.
1: So in case if you leave them around, they know where they're yours.
3: You can get some that's got Monday, Tuesday, Wednesday, Thursday, Friday. But they don't have weekend ones.
0: Yeah, because weekend ones, you do the mathematics. What's the weekend all about? But in your case, you do nothing. You do nothing on the weekend and eat pasta that sugo and pizziola doesn't make sense.
1: Now, I remember back in Melbourne, I used to have a radio show called No Undies Sunday.
0: Really?
1: Hmm.
0: Wow. No. We need a Mudandi sponsor for Radio Italiana, because at least we can all wear the same Mudandis at the same time.
1: On a Tuesday, that'll be nice.
0: On a Tuesday, imagine that. If we've got a Mudandi sponsor out there,
1: bellissimo,
0: sponsor the radio station, we'll wear the Mudandis, we'll even do the photo shoot. What do you reckon, guys?
1: Mamma mia.
0: Victoria's just zoning out on this.
3: I was trying to find that sports star that I read or heard that
1: ChatGPT.
3: He used to do Mudandis. He used to wear different, the same Mudandis. And even Michael Jordan had the same Mudandis he used to wear. He had the lucky underwear.
1: Did they wash them?
0: Well, but
3: I don't know.
0: Could you imagine they didn't wash it up?
3: Even the Formula One, Nicholas Latifi, he used to wear the red Calvin Klein boxers.
1: Yeah.
3: Given to him by his aunt. And he wears them.
1: Comunque, wow. Live update from the World Cup, 0-0 ancora. Saudi against Uruguay.
3: Anyway, let's remind everybody that today is this week is Radiothon.
1: Radiothon.
0: This week, not today.
3: This week.
0: And you got to wear the good Mudandis.
3: And the good Mudandis. And come to the radio station because, oh, you know, if you come to the radio station during the week, you can have a tazza di caffè.
1: A dolcino.
3: And come and say hello to us.
0: Hang on. Before you continue, speaking of tazza di caffè, I saw a little reel of the radio station in the kitchen. They had biscotti. They had everything the other day. Everyone was buffering. Yeah. Where's our breakfast this morning, Marco? Where is it?
3: It's coming later on.
0: First time I was there, I got the cornetto.
1: We had a little slice of mud cake.
3: We had some cake, so.
0: You pigs. Both ears.
3: We just brought in a cup of coffee.
0: You want to talk about Mudandis? They're not going to fit you now after that mud cake.
3: But
0: talk about the radiothon before we go to the ad. Let's do it.
3: Okay, so nostro ascoltatori, se non ha niente da fare oggi, venite alla radio, prendete un tazzo di caffè con noi, and bring a little bit of mula and donate.
1: Jeez, that sounds dodgy.
0: What?
1: Mula.
3: Yeah,
1: sounds dodgy.
3: Oh.
1: L'argent. Dovete portare l'argent.
3: L'argent. Is that Arab?
1: No.
3: No?
1: È un mix, francese.
3: Francese con un po' di, what is it called, barese o un po' di napoletano?
1: No, è solo l'argent.
3: Ok.
1: Quindi, amici radioascoltatori, la settimana del Radiofon è qui. Mi raccomando, venite giù, portate un po' di soldini, poi rimanete, prendete soldini. 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
3: Yeah. And
0: davvero?
1: Poi non ci dimentichiamo, there's the big raffle, so for every $5 donation, you'll have a ticket assigned to you. So more $5 donations you do, more tickets you have for yourself.
3: Yeah, more chances to win. Allora venite numerosi.
1: And the big prize is us three coming to your house and do the cleaning.
3: Oh my gosh.
1: How's that?
0: Hang on.
1: Oh, now Mudandis.
0: Why do I have to come? Guess what? Hang on. Let's really put it out there, right? Let's put it out there. If we can get a sponsor, the sponsor of the station, and it's a good sponsorship, myself, Lewis and Victoria will come and clean your house in our Mudandis.
3: Oh no.
1: Shpadabam.
3: Come on.
0: Hey, you put it out there already. Oh my God, that just wouldn't work, would it?
3: Let's head on to a
1: break. Buongiorno Nina e Matteo.
3: Buongiorno.
0: That's all. Buongiorno. You're with the My Day Breakfast Show with Paulie J, Victoria and Lewis. We're going to a few ad breaks now.
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0: Radio Italiana 531, the My Day Breakfast Show with Paulie J, Victoria and DJ Lewis. La mia banda suona rock, 8.06 a.m. here in Adelaide, and what was that, 8.36 a.m. in Melbourne. And while we're off air, Victoria, for someone that's not a sweet tooth, brought up the World Cannoli Day, is that right?
1: That is correct, yeah. World Cannoli Day is on today, the 16th of June.
2: Che bello, ma a voi vi piacciono I cannoli?
0: Oh, yeah. I mean, Nat's Bakery makes cannoli unbelievable.
2: I've heard the best cannolis in Melbourne.
0: Well, I won't say that because then I'm on myself, but apparently so, yeah, the best cannoli in Melbourne amongst other ones as well.
2: Well, Paulie, I'll be there on the 14th, on a Friday, as soon as I land,
0: yes,
2: of August, I'll come and have a cannoli.
0: Now, what are you talking about? We're going to bring it to the event because when you land on Friday the 14th, that's Ferragosto Eve, and I'm doing the big Italian dance party, the Primavera dance party. You've got a massive DJ lineup, and then
2: I reckon one of the best ones ever put together, to be fair.
0: Oh, thank you, Lewis. You know the motto that I've got. You've got to give back to the public what they rightfully deserve. And we throw cannoli, biscotti, pizzas, everything. We give them everything, you know, $48 for an entry, and you've got a lineup of about five or six DJs.
2: Not to be partisan, but I've been 20 years in this industry. And the way you throw a party, I've never seen anyone do the same thing. The way that you treat your guests by repaying with food and drinks and so forth and the atmosphere, I think you're one of a kind, Paulie.
0: No, thank you, Lewis. Thank you very much. I mean, you know, that's the whole idea. I've been reviving the culture as much as possible. And I came out, I mean, officially, you know, while we're touching quickly on this topic, officially before COVID, big club DJ, I was doing that as well as performing with weddings and stuff, as we've spoken about in the past on the other program. And I decided to come out of retirement and thought, let's do the Italian remixes. So I came out of retirement and thought, I'm going to do the Italian parties the way it should be, and that is that if you pay for something, not only do you get a lineup, but you're also going to get a snack, and a proper snack. I mean, we put on a big spread with
2: another thing that is very important that you consider is pushing your local talents.
0: Yes. And that's the way it should be. I do invite yourself because originally you were from Melbourne and you're in Adelaide, but it's good that, local talent is recognised within the dance parties that I do. And same with the performances with the band. I try to get other band members to come and join me. So then it just shows one united thing instead of a controversy of everyone trying to butt heads against each other.
2: Bravo.
0: And the night after, on the 15th of August, I've got the Ferragosto dinner dance that I'm doing. And that dinner dance, it's over 50% sold out already. And we're doing the authentic way. Like, as those people that have gone to Italy, some people still do it here if they go to their nonnas, if they're still alive, or their mums and dad's place, where the food's on the table. And we're doing a really authentic dinner dance where dietary requirements didn't exist except for vegetarian, and that's on the night after. But you're bailing out on me, so you're not going to stay back and have the bella feast that we're putting together. And Natalie's doing the desserts for that as well.
2: Work commitments, and then, you know, being such a high-rated club DJ, I need to be back on the 15th.
0: You are a high-rated club DJ, and I'm glad that you're getting involved with some local events there. And obviously we're launching something, you and I, down there in Adelaide, that's going to be quite huge. And we're going to get Radio Italiana involved, and I want Radio Italiana involved in all events around Australia, because rightfully so, we've got some young announcers that got their own programs on this radio station throughout the week. And speaking of that, a lot of them are volunteers, ladies and gentlemen. And, you know, we've got to touch that this week is Radiothon. Is that right, guys? So,
1: that is correct.
0: You know, if they want to donate and give some money to help these young talent come forward, give us some spiel, because I don't have the paperwork.
1: Give us a call, 83402 06. 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
2: In qualsiasi modo noi ci prendiamo i vostri soldi, quindi sì. No problem. Nessun problema.
0: Exactly, dammi i soldi, va sotto un materazzo, prende $100, porta a noi, facciamo...
2: Belli croccanti, quella che fanno cric.
0: But the World Cannoli Day, I actually, up until you mentioned it, Victoria, yeah. I didn't even know it existed.
2: Yeah, right. Me too.
0: Yeah, I didn't know.
2: Tell us a little bit about it, Victoria.
1: Well, I don't know. We'll tell you about it. I don't know if you'll be happy, but the World Cannoli Day is a traditional history from a long time ago. It dates back many years, but the 16th has been chosen as a day for, internationally recognized as a day for bakeries and for fans to celebrate this cannoli, you know, love. So the history, the original name Cannolo comes from Arabic word for reed, really? Canaan or Canaan, as the pastry dough was originally wrapped around cane stalks to fry. The pastry is considered a prodotto agroalimentare. Yeah, tradizionale, an official recognition by the Italian government for cultural and traditional agricultural foods. It's a widespread joy because migrants have brought the tradition from Italy all the way around the world. So it's a symbol to celebrate togetherness. And
2: it makes it makes just your tummy happy, I reckon. Poi ci metti la ricotta buona,
1: yeah, that's right.
2: Ci metti la ricottina buona e poi ci metti il pistacchio.
0: If they've got World Mudandi Day, why don't we start, if they got World Cannoli Day, sorry.
2: We should, I reckon there is a World Mudandi Day.
0: Let's do a World Mudandi Day. We should do a Radio Italiana World Mudandi Day.
2: There's a World Day for everything these days.
0: Really?
1: Yeah, there is.
0: Victoria, I reckon we should search quickly.
2: You know what? Io faccio un appello. Facciamo un World Pauly J Day.
1: Well, yeah, there is a World Underwear Day.
0: Why Pauly J Day?
2: Because you're such
1: It's coming up though, World Mudandi Day.
2: You're such an icon for the Italian community.
1: Yeah. It's called World Underwear Day or National Underwear Day.

0: Bonners and, yeah, and whatever we're wearing. So, I mean, seriously. We're talking about, no. I know what Lewis is getting. We're going to come in the studio. Mudandisolo.
1: Bravo. Lewis, like, you know, when you play Eagle Rock at the clubs and everyone pulls their pants down, obviously, because that's a tradition.
2: Really?
1: What, you didn't
2: that
1: know?
2: I've never seen anybody do
0: years
2: that.
0: Years ago, I have to say, I used to play a lot in pubs, and it does happen.
1: Oh, we still do, especially down at the Woolshed, where I play sometimes. Eagle Rock and
0: everyone.
1: And that goes a fantasia.
0: I haven't seen that in Melbourne for a while, so Adelaide is still out there pulling their pants down and showing them all dundies on Eagle Rock.
1: In fact, I can guarantee you a lot of pubs that don't want to do that. Yeah. They come out, like, if that's you're a newbie in that place, it'll go, oh, please don't play Eagle Rock because that's what everybody does. Pulls their pants out.
0: You're kidding me. I'd play it deliberately.
2: Then you'll never work.
0: Who cares? Could you imagine watching these rimbambidi pulling their pants down, dancing with the mudandis? Hey. And some of them will, and I'm sure some of them will have those, you know, those white mudandis that look very loose on them.
1: Quelle là tutti slabbrati. Slabbrati. Come diceva nonno, go giallo annanzi o marrone a rete.
2: Oh no!
0: Oh no! On that note, Radio Italiana, 8:15 here in Adelaide.

0: The My Day Breakfast Show, 18 minutes past 8 here in Adelaide and 12 minutes to 9 here in Melbourne as well. So there you go. But, yeah, but look, Lewis, you love your Formula One. What have you got to tell me about Formula One? What's been happening there? You were just touching on it before, so.
1: Caro Paolo.
0: Yeah, good on you, Victoria.
2: You know what,
0: good
2: today, technologically wise, it's not my day.
1: No, I, oggi, oggi,

0: No, yeah, that's it. And, we're sacking you from the breakfast show. You forgot to press the button
1: so
0: on
1: me. So please
0: what are
1: donate
0: you doing
1: to the studio because...
2: to get some courses for Victoria to get
1: so
2: it up
1: to scratch.
2: So I can
1: get some training. So 8340 7700 because I gave you the wrong number too last time. So
2: it's okay.
0: 8340 7700 I'm taking over the console. That's it. I'm taking over. I'm back there.
1: Ring 8340 7700 Get us on the lines in the studio. We'll talk to you direct. And remember, if you're calling from Melbourne, put the 08 in front. 08 83 40 7700
2: Voglio fare un saluto veloce alla signora Linda che ci sta ascoltando da Melbourne. Buongiorno, mamma.
1: Buongiorno.
0: Buongiorno.
2: A tutte le mamme del mondo.
0: Melbourne.
2: Yeah. I think she's. What time is it in Melbourne? She'll be in
0: 8:49 a.m.
2: She'll be on Sydney Road at the moment, going to work.
0: 8:49 a.m. She'll be stuck in peak traffic. To be honest.
2: Traffico,
0: Formula One. Come on, Lewis.
2: Yes,
0: tell me about the Formula One.
2: Ragazzi,
0: you love the damn thing so much.
2: I love the damn thing perché il nostro Sir Lewis Hamilton ce l'ha fatta, ragazzi. Hamilton's first Ferrari win came in Barcelona, finally, as I said. The same track where Verstappen got his first F1 victory and where Schumacher built much of his Ferrari legend career. Quindi.
0: Really?
2: Yeah. Absolutely. Quindi un piccolo ricapitolando quello che è successo a Barcellona. Sir Lewis Hamilton first, George Russell second, Lando Norris third. So this is a 1, 2 and 3 win for Englishmen.
1: Oh my gosh, I know.
2: Che è stato
1: a Ferrari, a Mercedes and a McLaren.
2: Yeah, ma tutti e tre piloti, poi sì. Tutti e tre inglesi. Quindi
1: invece
2: è stato veramente
1: Oscar
2: una...
1: Piastri, l'australiano, he was fifth.
2: Fifth, exactly.
1: He came fifth. Also.
2: This is the 106th career win for Hamilton, which brings him at a whole-time score level. And also, he has beaten officially Michael Schumacher in as wins on the Barcelona racetrack.
1: Wow.
0: Wow.
2: Invece, purtroppo, per il nostro Kimi Antonelli, it was a DNF for him a last couple of...
1: it's terrible.
2: Yeah.
1: He didn't finish at all.
2: No. Si è rotto il motore.
0: What? For our listeners, DNF, what's it stand for?
2: Did not finish. La macchina si è rotta. Si è rotta per strada.
0: He didn't start in the first
2: place. No, he had to call RACV. In Melbourne or RAA here in Adelaide.
1: But
2: he
1: rides for Ferrari and for McLaren. Mercedes, sorry.
0: Victoria, he drives, not rides.
1: He rides.
0: Remember, it's
1: he
0: not
1: rides
0: a horse.
1: A Mercedes.
2: He rides a Mercedes. Great driver, 19-year-old. He's broken all the records.
0: You need to wear red.
1: Wow. I need to wear red.
0: You need to wear red. You need to wear red. You're on fire when you wear red.
2: Comunque, vi posso dire una cosa.
0: Hang on, Lewis. The gelato outfit's not suiting you this morning.
2: No. Gelato rosa.
1: That's not nice. That's good. Next week I'll come in lutto.
2: Tutto nera. Like me and Pauly. All black.
0: All black. Oh, my lord, I just can't believe this.
2: Yes.
0: Look, this weekend, there's much happening in Adelaide this weekend that we can let the listeners know what could look out for. Or
2: well, I'm DJing as per usual.
1: What's on Adelaide? Yeah, what's on in Adelaide? I don't know.
0: There's nothing on in Adelaide, really.
2: In Melbourne? Next week, Illuminate will start, but no, I'm not too sure for the end of the month what's happening.
0: Really?
1: Well, yeah, because
0: really?
1: It's winter starts, so it's a bit more down key. Yes. But, there's still things
0: I
1: on.
0: I thought winter started the 1st of June, not it starts.
1: Oh. Well, sometimes it doesn't. Sometimes we're in Adelaide. It decides when it decides.
2: Desarto.
0: Well, it's like Victoria. We get four seasons in one day. It doesn't matter what part of the year it's on.
1: So we've got, Illuminate Adelaide is on. And
2: already?
0: Yeah.
1: I think it is, yeah.
2: Doesn't it start on the 1st of July? Ocho.
1: Hang on. Now you got me
0: thinking.
1: Yeah,
0: see?
1: It's the 1st to the 19th of July. Yeah.
2: Yeah.
1: It's going to be Adelaide in lights. Tutta lucinata.
0: So when they do lights, do they do a spectacular light show? Or is it in a certain
1: they
0: street?
1: They got a night
0: or?
1: Visions at Adelaide Botanic Gardens, and they always do something. Yeah. In the Adelaide Botanic Gardens, there's always something amazing happening. when they do festivals and things like that.
0: I think last week they launched something like that in Melbourne. It's just a light show of some sort.
2: Bravo, is that?
0: Lights up the gardens. So you guys have got the same down there.
2: Bravo.
1: So probably after you guys have it, we have it.
2: Attenzione, attenzione, attenzione. Voglio portare un risultato. Saudi Arabia 1, Uruguay 0. Segnato al Marai, al 41esimo. Now it's halftime at the moment.
0: So who's the Socceroos playing next?
2: USA. USA.
0: At
2: 5 o'clock in the morning on a Saturday.
0: When? Saturday, 5 o'clock in the morning.
2: Saturday, 5 o'clock in the morning. Oh. Adelaide time, 4:30 for you, Paulie.
0: I don't think I'd be watching it, no.
2: No, sorry, it's the other way around. 5 for us, 5:30 for you.
0: Oh, well, there you go. See? You buggered up this morning. What are you doing to me?
2: Yeah, no, I'm glitching.
0: You're on fire. You know what? Because you can't gaze in my eyes the way you usually do.
2: Bravo.
0: That's why.
2: Exacto.
0: And then Victoria's like yawning, and I can see her tonsils.
2: She's over it. She said, "No, I'm not on."
0: You actually got tonsils there. Basil. Jesus.
1: What do you mean?
0: They were hanging there. Did you have a good yawn there?
1: I woke up at 5.
0: You know what?
2: What time did you wake up?
1: 5:10.
2: 5:10.
1: Well, I was actually awake at 4:30, and then I tried to sleep until 5:10.
2: That's a very bad mistake.
1: But you know when you force yourself to sleep, so you're on the pillow, your eyes are closed, but you're fully 100% awake.
2: Yeah.
1: And then the alarm goes off.
0: How can you be 100% awake?
1: Because you're aware of everything around you.
2: Madonna, that is the worst.
1: Yeah.
2: Now, for me, last night I fell asleep with my daughter. Wake up at 11:30 to go into my bed. Was not able to fall asleep, not even if my life depended on it. I fell asleep around 3.
1: Oh, it's horrible.
2: Sì, mannaia. Poi mio figlio è venuto in camera because he sleeps in we've taken off the rails off of the cot. So he falls asleep and then at the
1: end. He wanders out.
2: And at 2 o'clock in the morning, starts wandering around. He was in the fridge looking for food.
0: Don't you think? Trying to find cannoli because he woke up and goes, "Today's World Cannoli Day."
2: Bravo.
0: Cannoli.
2: Cannoli allo yogurt.
1: I love it.
2: He loves his yogurt sachets. So he was yelling in the house at 2 o'clock in the morning, sachet. To know to be. But non confondersi con esce. It was a sachet.
0: Sachet. Does anyone get up in the middle of the night? I've done this countless of times. Get up in the middle of the night, you've got enough fama di morire, and you have yourself a plate of pasta at like 1:30 in the morning.
2: Yeah, and then you have heartburn for the rest of the night.
1: Nah, never.
0: Yeah, I know. I've got to go on the Somax straight after that.
2: Mamma mia.
1: We used to do this thing in our family where we used to go out and stuff like that. At a certain time, we used to be like spaghetti mezzanotte.
2: Aglio olio peperoncino.
1: We used to do that. So everybody used to stay back. We used to do spaghetti aglio.
2: Bello aglio peperoncino. Wow. È fatto bene, sai? Yeah. Con tanto prezzemolo, tagliato fine.
1: Yeah.
0: I remember we used to knock on, if we were younger, we went to a dinner dance or something. Dad would go, "We're going past your Uncle Tony's house." And I go, "What for?" One day we went and knocked on his door to go and have an appiatti spaghetti. There was about 12 of us. He came out with a rolling pin similar, thinking someone was trying to rob the house.
1: Oh, no.
2: No. Con mattarello.
0: Oh, no. He wasn't very happy at all.
2: That's hilarious.
0: The My Day Breakfast Show with...

0: Radio Italiana 531, the My Day Breakfast Show with Paulie J, Victoria and DJ Lewis. And guess what, guys? Come facetta mamma da?
1: O saccio meglio te. Che fantastica cosa la vita.
2: Who was saying, good.
0: Oh my God. We had a phone call while we were off air. Who rang?
1: Who rang, Victoria?
3: Assunta,
1: facciamo un salutone ad Assunta che aveva fatto una richiesta particolare, caro Poli.
2: She wanted something.
0: Davvero?
1: Yeah. Sì, voleva o solo mia.
0: No, non posso suonare che canzone. Hang on. Mai na tu sole, più belle, o sole mio.
1: Yeah. Mamma mia. Te. Ma chi sei, Pavarotti? Sì. Dei poveri?
0: No, ma dai.
2: Pavarotti dei poveri.
0: I didn't eat too much. I'm not that big. No.
1: Poi mi sembri un... Coso?
0: But Elvis did that song too, didn't he?
1: Yeah.
0: It's now or never, come hold me. Yeah, but who stole from who? That's who I want to know. Oh, who stole from who? Was it Italian or was it...
1: Gli americani Elvis? Rubano sempre dagli italiani.
2: Yeah, well, you know... They sued Michael Jackson for one of the songs that he took from an Italian.
1: Americano, non c'ha cultura.
0: Which song? We spoke about Michael Jackson. What song did Michael Jackson pinch off the Italians?
2: I think it was...
1: It was a rhythm.
2: It was a rhythm, I think it was...
0: Okay,
2: you know that song?
0: I was going to say, none of his songs represent anything Italian.
1: Come dici, prego?
0: Yeah, imagine that... None of his songs represent Italian. Could you imagine changing the titles of English songs into Italian?
1: Vai a cambiare Billie Jean. No, yeah.
2: So it was Albano. Albano. I remember even he said it at his concert. So they filed a copyright lawsuit against Michael Jackson.
1: Tu sai fare Albano, vero, Poli?
0: Sì, sì.
2: Qual you know that song, Will You Be There? Da, da, da, da,
1: Will
2: da,
1: You
2: da,
1: Be
2: There?
1: No. Ah, sì. E quella era di coso?
2: And that was Albano.
0: Albano's song is like that too.
2: So he actually sued him. They went to court and apparently they...
1: They didn't win.
2: No, they settled something, yeah. But
0: settled. No, I know the song, too.
1: Ci ha dato un bicchiere di vino e un panino, gli ha dato Michael Jackson.
2: They appealed. Apparently they ruled in Albano's favor. And then Michael Jackson's lawyers appealed it. And in Rome, in 2001, they overturned the ruling. And they said that he was cleared of plagiarism.
0: Really?
2: Yeah.
0: That's just not right.
2: Yeah. So Albano played it at the concert. I was like, oh my God, this is the Michael Jackson song. And then he explained that was the rhythm
0: I'm
2: that was
0: I'm trying to think
2: taken.
0: Of the song. For next week, I'll find the song.
2: I don't know the Albano name, but I know the Albano name.
0: No, I'm trying to think of it. He does, he sang it here in Melbourne.
1: C'è da dire una cosa, no? Le note musicali, quelle sono.
2: Yeah.
1: Musical notes are limited.
2: I cigni di Balaca. That was the song it was called.
1: Ho capito.
2: And then Michael Jackson's was Will You Be There.
1: Bravo. Non lo so.
2: Yeah.
0: I mean, seriously.
2: I remember hearing it.
0: When it's musical.
2: Yeah.
0: When it's musical, it's a little bit tough, I reckon. It's a little bit tougher the writers.
2: Well, this is interesting.
0: But like I was saying before, could you imagine, I was speaking to someone a couple of months ago, a good friend of mine, and we were talking about the Australian titles of songs converted into Italian, and it's like we did the Summer of 69, L'estate 69.
1: Bello.
0: I mean, could you imagine Smashing Pumpkins, a title, Spaccamo Guguzzi?
1: Spaccamo Guguzzi. Beh, dialetto al massimo spacchiamo...
0: What about Metallica? What's Metallica? Pezzi Ferro?
2: Yeah, I know.
1: Io boh.
0: What have you guys got planned for the weekend? Because our show's nearly coming
2: nothing.
0: To an end.
2: I don't do anything on the weekend. Stay home.
1: Just stay home and do your house chores.
2: Yeah, I chill. Away from people.
0: So, ladies and gentlemen,
1: stay away from people, Madonna
0: before,
1: mia.
0: If you never heard
1: importante
0: the show before,
1: dichiarazione
0: you
1: di Vittoria. She stays home to stay away from people. Well, I can tell you that if there's a se mai a zombie holocaust, la Vittoria sta a posto.
0: So, Lewis, let's put it all together. She stays home to stay away from people. She stays home to do nothing. She then eats pasta called sugo da fianco, doesn't know what it is, loves her cannolis and wears black mudandis.
1: This is her Tinder profile.
2: call me now.
0: Tinder profile for Victoria.
2: call me now.
1: Chiamate al 8340007700 or catch. Swipe right.
2: What a catch.
1: For Victoria.
2: Think about it. What a catch.
0: Well, I don't know about the gelati outfit that you got this morning, about the catch part. I mean,
1: well,
0: go back
1: to Reddit.
2: It could work. Yeah, it could work.
0: You reckon it'll
2: work? Oh, Lewis is concerned.
0: Lewis is sitting here he's going, what the hell is just happening here?
1: No, I don't know.
0: And Victoria's bright red in the face.
1: This took a turn.
0: If you see what she's wearing, right? Seriously, if you see what she's wearing, she's got this cardigan, right? It's pink. Her face is that red. She looks like the cherry on top of an ice cream.
1: Che fantastico. Ma questo programma, ma dai.
2: I think this is my last show, guys.
1: Ma dai,
0: really?
1: Victoria.
0: Oh, no.
1: Who are we going to pick on next week?
0: She says it's her last show, but as soon as she gets up off air, she'll go straight to the coffee machine, make herself either a cappuccino or a latte, eat the rest of the biscotti that's left in the studio and
1: mud
0: a
1: cake.
0: Chocolate mud cake, and Lewis will be going, hurry up, I've got to go to work. Isn't that right?
1: Yeah, that's about, you summed
2: Lewis
1: up,
2: will go to work,
1: you summed up our next 10 minutes.
2: But you got it wrong about the cake and the biscuits, but anyway, that's right.
0: What are you doing on the weekend, Lewis? Anything?
1: DJing on Friday. Most probably Sunday will be, Saturday family day. We'll take the kids down to the beach, which is a bit of a routine.
2: Yeah.
1: I love getting my, matcha latte. Very nice.
2: I've never tried one.
1: You haven't never tried a matcha latte?
0: Mixing up coffees with coffees, matcha latte, almond milk, oat milk, and all that.
1: Matcha latte with skinny milk.
2: I like a chai latte. Chai lattes are nice.
1: No, mauvaise.
0: Can I express something?
1: No, you
0: Why
1: can't.
0: Why have skinny milk? Why? No, well, I'm going to. Why have skinny milk?
1: No, because I choose a skinny cow.
2: Oh, my God.
0: You're a real bumble.
2: That's right.
0: All the cows are fat.
1: You get the odd skinny one.
2: If you go to some regions in the world, they're really, really anno.
1: A what?
2: They're anno. Anorexic. Have you seen it?
1: Anno. Oh, no. This is a terminology.
2: That's a term.
0: Victoria, I don't believe you. Are you using that Kleenex on your lips right now? Because I don't believe that.
2: What do you mean?
1: Anno.
2: Cows in the world, they are. Have you seen them?
1: No, maybe.
2: You can see
0: that's because I don't see them.
1: Ah, ma quelli dell'India.
2: You went there, but I didn't.
1: Vabbè, perché là non c'hanno niente da mangiare. mo' mi fai pure dire parolacce, mi fai dire.
0: We're nearly gonna slip, aren't we?
2: We're gonna keep going.
0: If you didn't know, our gelati girl, who looks like a gelati today and red on top, is saying that there is cows around the world that are skinny, which we found out that that's not true. It's because they don't feed them.
2: That's right. Yeah.
0: Oh, my Lord. So, and then on Sunday, Lewis, what are you doing Sunday?
1: I don't know.
0: Yeah.
2: I agree.
1: Hopefully I survive the weekend, which most probably I will once again. No, it's family time. Spend the time with George and the kids. Go somewhere, have a feed.
0: Fantastic.
1: You know, Sunday's family day.
2: Yeah, that's right.
0: Yeah.
1: Maybe make a nice ragu.
0: Ragu. Did you want to explain to Victoria what ragu is?
2: Oh, God.
1: Well, I make the ragu bolognese like
0: You're
1: my mum told
0: live
1: me.
0: This down, girl. This You're not going to live this down.
1: Tu che ragu fai, Victoria?
0: She's speechless.
2: A ragu is ragu.
1: No, let's not open this debate because it could go on for a long time.
2: That's right.
1: Which region?
2: Maybe we should
1: Which region ragu do you do?
2: Napoletana.
1: Ah, ho capito. Quindi a tracchiulella, sasicci, obiezze muscolo.
0: I'm hungry now.
1: No, io faccio il ragù bolognese, come mi ha insegnato mia mamma, sì.
0: When you make the bolognese, what meat do you use?
2: Bracciola.
1: Faccio un misto di porco misto. 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
0: beautiful.
1: Metti una foglia di alloro,
2: yeah, yeah.
1: tomato concentrated paste, no, un po' di vino that. 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
2: my God, what are you making?
1: Un po' di noce moscata.
0: C'ho una fame di morire.
1: E poi ci metti a dash of milk.
2: Oh, nice.
1: And it all comes together.
2: Oh, no. What's going on here?
1: Sì, sì.
0: where are you getting the dash of milk from?
1: Dash of milk is very important.
2: Latte din
0: davvero?
1: Signora, checkerea.
2: No.
1: E chi dice il contrario capisce niente.
2: Where are we going? Ah, tu sei sopra.
1: No, io sono però mamma è di su e papà è di giù.
2: Okay. So you got a mix. That's why it's a mix.
1: Yeah, esatto. Poi ci butti dentro due belle tagliatelle.
0: I'm actually okay.
1: Ci metti due tagliatelle all'uovo.
0: I'm actually baffled. Dash of milk. Listen to this one.
1: Yeah.
0: Dash of milk.
2: I know the milk comes.
1: Allora noce moscata pure, ragazzi. Importante. Però what I think makes a whole difference is the tocchetti di prosciutto inside.
0: Oh yeah.
1: Yeah. So you let it simmer with your carrots.
2: Ma come fai? Like a braciola with the.
1: No, niente braciola. No. Allora tu vai dal tuo chianghiere.
2: Sì.
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2: Yeah.
1: Oppure a your deli. 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
1: 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Then put the passata.
0: Ok, now we're understanding.
1: Concentrate of... the concentrated
2: the paste.
1: Paste. Sì.
0: Yeah, yeah.
2: Maybe
1: vino
2: Italia.
1: Rosso?
0: Oh God, I'm hungry.
2: Maybe Italia use no paste.
1: Yeah?
2: Yeah.
1: Per il ragù bolognese si mette il paste, sì, sì. Non si mette la passata.
2: Ah.
1: You can put the passata, però poi lo imbastardisci.
2: No, because you put the l'acqua del stock and stuff like
1: esatto,
2: that.
1: Bravo.
2: Yeah.
0: L'acqua della stock.
1: Yeah. L'acqua dello
0: the mix
1: stocco.
0: The Italian and English. Victoria, it's just amazing how you speak. Amazing.
2: Me, that's how I speak, yeah.
1: Poi, se proprio siamo fortunati, trovi della gramigna, metti tutto dentro. La gramigna è una pasta.
0: When are we coming over for dinner? Since you know how to cook this.
1: Paulie, are you going to come on Monday night? If you're flying
0: next
1: over.
0: Next Monday night.
1: Everyone at my house.
0: Oh, well, there you go. Victoria.
1: Please, to all of our radio listeners, please RSVP by Sunday.
2: I'll wear my gelato outfit. No.
1: That's it.
0: Well, before we finish up on our breakfast show, 8:51 here in Adelaide and 9:21 in Melbourne, we're going to plug that radiothon that they're doing for the next week, aren't we, guys?
2: Yes, we are.
1: Sì, signore.
0: Again, let's donate to the radio station. Talk to them in Italian and English, guys. Give us a hand, yeah.
1: Allora, donate. Ragazzi, Radio Italiana 531 è arrivato il momento più importante dell'anno. 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
2: volontari,
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1: Andiamo a mettere
0: really still use fax machines?
1: Pure fax.
2: No, probably.
1: un PDF, un'email, yeah, come yeah. volete voi, mandateci una cosa esordi perché siamo in disperato sì. bisogno.
2: Allora, se vuoi,
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2: se
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2: Se vuoi mandare qualche cosa, telefonate 83407700 o l'ufficio durante il giorno 83402806 per you know, mandare i soldi direttamente al you know, the staff. 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Sì, allora donate to Radiothon. You can go into a raffle as well, $5 for a ticket, and get you entry into 10 fantastic prizes can be drawn, so you can win one of those.
1: Ma con $5 oggi come oggi, what do you get?
2: Yeah, well,
1: nothing.
2: This is a good
1: you can't deal, even get a coffee these no. days for $5. You know,
0: so I think for $5 we should give out, you know, one of the prizes.
1: Is DJ you, Paulie?
0: Lewis and myself will perform. No, both you and me will perform, and Victoria will be there dancing in her ice cream outfit and the black Mudandis.
2: Yeah, yeah.
1: Yes.
2: And I even get to, I even eat a gelato bello gelato with my gelato top.
1: Bellissimo.
0: You had to say that. You had to eat a bella gelato with the gelato top.
2: Yeah, Gelato Bello. They are one of our sponsors. So thanks, Gelato Bello.
0: So to cap it off, everyone, if you want to support the radio station, we're looking at moving forward. You know, donate. We've given out the numbers. Come and see us at the radio station. It's Radiothon week this week. And if you want to sponsor the May Day Breakfast Show, please do, because the benefits that you'll get out of it is quite large. Until next Tuesday, ladies and gentlemen, you are with Paulie J, Victoria, and DJ Lewis on the May Day Breakfast Show. Goodbye and take care.
2: Ciao, ciao,
1: 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Ciao.